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1: USA Radio News, I'm Anthony Lucero. Iran is refusing to reopen the Strait of Hormuz unless the U.S. meets a list of demands. Talks with Oman continue over reopening the vital shipping route. American workers are increasingly concerned artificial intelligence could take their jobs, with a new poll finding 53% fear displacement.
2: That is a differentiator. And for as simple as it sounds, most people duck and hide, and I teach people to raise their hand and contribute.
1: Executive coach Neil Shore says workers should avoid swirling on those fears and instead focus on uniquely human skills, productivity, and expanding their roles. Facebook owner Mark Zuckerberg's $300 million yacht failed to respond to radio calls for help by a small skiff that ran out of fuel off Alaska's Farragut Bay.
3: Reports are that while Zuckerberg's yacht was closer, a small cruise ship made the rescue instead. Maritime law mandates that the nearest ship is to render aid to a distress call. In a social media post, a passenger on the cruise ship said that fellow passengers booed loudly when the captain explained the situation. A spokesperson told the Alaska Beacon Sunday that the Tech Titan and his family were not on board during the incident. I'm Mark Mayfield.
1: Former President Barack Obama is turning the page with his latest endeavor as host of a literature-focused podcast.
4: Tell me something good.
5: President Obama will host a great book that's presented by Audible and Higher Ground Productions, the media company launched by the former first couple. The project, which premieres September 24th on Audible, will feature six episodes where Obama focuses on books, including The Fire Next Time by James Baldwin, Marilyn Robinson's Gilead, and All the Pretty Horses by Cormac McCarthy. The former president posted on social media, at a time when fewer people are able to sit down with a book, it's important to remember the joy and power that can come from reading. I'm Michael Kastner.
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0: There's Earth, Wind, and Fire and Sing a Song. More great songs on the way from Hot Chocolate, Harry Chapin, Roy Orbison, and more in a moment.
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0: Crosby, Stills, and Nash, and Sweet Judy Blue Eyes. More sweet sounds coming up from the Doors. Olivia Newton-John, Elton John, too.
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1: USA Radio News, I'm Anthony Lucero. Iran says the Strait of Hormuz will stay closed until the U.S. extends the war and blockade, releases frozen Iranian assets, and agrees to a regional ceasefire. The Trump administration is extending a waiver to a century-old shipping law in an effort to help keep fuel costs down.
2: The White House announced a 90-day extension of the Jones Act waiver, allowing certain foreign-flagged ships to transport products between U.S. ports. The narrower waiver applies to commodities, including gasoline, diesel, crude oil, natural gas, and fertilizer, as energy prices remain high amid the war in Iran and the disruptions in the Strait of Hormuz. The national average for a gallon of gas was $4.01 on Monday, down from $4.09 last week. I'm Mark Mayfield.
1: The presidents of two major medical associations are calling President Trump's new executive order on childhood vaccinations dangerous.
3: American Academy of Pediatrics President Dr. Andrew Racine calls the order disheartening and dangerous.
4: This is just going to make it more and more difficult for people to get the vaccines that they need.
3: Trump says the executive order calls for splitting the childhood MMR vaccine for measles, mumps, and rubella into three shots. The order would also push for childhood immunizations to be administered at separate medical visits instead of one visit. Dr. Willie Underwood of the American Medical Association says the order puts children's health at risk. He says decisions about vaccines should be driven by rigorous scientific evidence. I'm at Matt and Sen.
1: Senator Bernie Sanders is calling for some of the largest tech companies to immediately pause their development of artificial intelligence.
5: The Vermont Independent made that request after hearing that AI has the potential to break outside of human control and create potentially dangerous viruses. He said he's worried companies are losing control of the AI technology and the results could be cataclysmic. Sanders wants Meta, OpenAI, and Anthropic to stop building machines that humans cannot control before it's too late to avoid disaster. I'm Tammy Trujillo.
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Stars, the Beatles, and I Wanna Hold Your Hand. Hi there, it's Bert with you on this Tuesday. So glad you're along as well. Stevie Wonder coming up now, Petula Clark.

0: Stevie Wonder, Sir Duke, ladies and gentlemen, Jim Croce, as well as Ace, the Buckinghams, and more right around the corner.
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0: Knock, knock, knocking on heaven's door from Bob Dylan. More heavenly sounds right around the corner. The Rolling Stones, Jackson Brown, Mitch Ryder and the Detroit Wheels, and more providing.
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2: 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Are you and your siblings exactly alike? 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

0: rather die. Even in the Bible, we can read about fascinating sibling pairs that were opposites in every way. 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

0: 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More of the soundtrack of your life, courtesy of Steeler's Wheel, Otis Redding, the Sanford Townsend Band, and more on deck.
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1: USA Radio News, I'm Anthony Lucero. President Trump says Iran should pay damages for harm the regime has inflicted over the past 50 years.
2: They asked for money for the damage that we've done. I said, that's a good idea. Well, we're going to ask for money for the damage they've done over a 50-year period. Whether you go SS Cole or whether you go the people that were so badly hurt, so badly wounded or killed.
1: Iran is demanding the U.S. compensate them for damages from the five-month war, while Trump says Iran should pay for people it has killed over the decades. Trump has also said the U.S. controls the Strait of Hormuz. Meta CEO Mark Zuckerberg wants to see lower barriers in the U.S. for open source AI in order to compete with the Chinese markets.
3: Zuckerberg made the call Monday as Meta released a new AI model called Muse Glimmer. It's smaller than other top AI models in use and is looking to serve as a system that can run directly on someone's device. Zuckerberg said new policies for open weight models are needed if domestic AI companies want to lead the industry. Open weight models have publicly accessible components for customization as opposed to closed models, which companies keep under their full control. I'm at Mattinson.
1: Former Marine Robert Gilman is coming home after a 4.5-year stay in Russian prison.
4: Former U.S. Marine Robert Gilman is back on his way to America after spending 1,666 days in a Russian prison. The State Department classified Gilman as wrongfully detained and says his release came as part of an arrangement with Russia with no other concessions. Gilman's family says his health had severely deteriorated. He's expected to undergo medical evaluations at a U.S. military hospital. Ron Warner, USA Radio News.
1: A judge is banning cameras and recordings from Nick Reiner's August 17th court hearing in Los Angeles. Reiner is accused of killing his parents, Rob and Michelle, and is seeking to access more than $1.5 million from a family trust to pay for his defense. From America's News Network, USA Radio News.
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There's Neil Diamond and Cracklin' Rosie. Bird laying down the cracking tunes for you on this Tuesday. Johnny Rivers on the way now. Cheryl Lynn.

0: Johnny Rivers, The Tracks of My Tears. More great tracks coming up from Dionne Warwick, The Archies, Elton John, and more next.
1: The U.S. Department of Agriculture is urging poultry owners to stay alert during the largest bird flu outbreak in U.S. history. Highly pathogenic avian influenza has affected more than 197 million birds since 2022. As wild birds migrate this fall, having the right biosecurity measures in place is vital to keeping poultry healthy. USDA Undersecretary Dudley Hoskins is here to tell us more.
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0: Steely Dan and Do It Again. Wow, it is that time already. My name is Bird, and I must fly for today, but let's do it again real soon. Until then, do find, like, and follow me on Facebook and Instagram, Bird Radio. Bird with a Y. Would be honored and thrilled. More of the greatest music ever made is on the way next. Don't go far. Talk to you soon.
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1: This is Lorraine Jones with 15 Minutes of Good News, sponsored by Baptist Memorial Hospital. Do you have siblings? Are you and your siblings exactly alike? I'd be willing to bet that you're not. My sister is short, I'm tall. She has curly hair, mine is straight. She's a great cook and seamstress, not me. I love public speaking and she'd rather die. Even in the Bible, we can read about fascinating sibling pairs that were opposites in every way. These differences led to grief, wars, jealousy, and even murder. Let's dig into these stories and see how God used every situation to ultimately bring about His will. Listen, because it's all good.
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1: USA Radio News, I'm Anthony Lucero. President Trump says Iran should pay damages for the harm the regime has inflicted on the world for the past 50 years.
2: On Monday, Trump was asked about Iran's latest demands as negotiations play out with the U.S.
3: They asked for money for the damage that we've done. I said, that's a good idea. Well, we're going to ask for money for the damage they've done over a 50-year period. Whether you go SS Cole or whether you go all of the people that were so badly hurt, so badly wounded or killed.
2: Over the weekend, Iran had a number of demands of the U.S., including that the U.S. must completely compensate Iran for damages from the five-month-long war. Trump added that the U.S. controls the Strait of Hormuz. I'm Mark Mayfield.
1: A Syrian court has sentenced former President Bashar al-Assad to death in absentia for crimes against humanity during the nation's civil war. His brother, Mar, and cousin, Atif Najib, also received death sentences. Assad remains in Russia after fleeing Syria in 2024. The FBI is offering up to $1 million for an Indiana fugitive known with ties to Kentucky.
4: Gregory Henderson Jr. has been added to the FBI's 10 most wanted list. Henderson is wanted for international drug trafficking and running a violent dogfighting enterprise. He's been on the run since August of 2023 and has known ties to Louisville as well as Lexington and Cincinnati. He's described as a 6'1" black male weighing 220 pounds and is considered armed and dangerous. If you have information on Henderson, you're asked to call your local FBI office or call 1-800-CALL-FBI immediately. I'm John Shannon.
1: Today was the second day of jury selection in the Tupac Shakur murder trial in Vegas.
5: Dwayne Davis is accused of orchestrating the 1996 murder and faces life in prison without parole if convicted. Yesterday saw more than 20 of the potential 75 jurors excused. The process

0: Statements is expected to last through Friday. Opening statements are expected on Monday. I'm Chris Caraccio.
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5: WENK.

My name is Dusty. So great to be back with you again. There's the Hollies and Long Cool Woman. Coming up, Lightning Strikes from Lou Christie. It's Too Late from Carole King. The Beatles, Hello, Goodbye. A lot of other good stuff coming up for you as well. Boy, I love this one. It's called I Heard It Through the Grapevine. It's from Marvin Gaye.

0: The Doobie Brothers and What a Fool Believes. You ever wonder what's going on in your house when you're not there? Well, check this out. Some burglars broke into one house, cooked up some lunch, looked at some adult websites on their computer, drank some expensive alcohol, and then decided to go on about their day. Makes you wonder what's going on when nobody's home.
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0: There's Carole King. It's called It's Too Late.
1: In every job that must be done, there is an element of fun. You find the fun, and snap, the job's a game.
0: And here we go with your suffocation warning. May explode. Do not swallow. Spoonful of news for today. Use only as directed. Police say they'll start arresting people caught doing donuts in a parking lot. So police say they are tired of donuts is about all I've got. One man is accused of stealing nearly $900 worth of avocados from one grove. That's a lot of guacamole to have in one trove. An article says a bird strike forced an airliner to return to the airport. Why the birds have a union and are on strike, it doesn't report. Well, there it is, your prescribed dose. Spoonful of news for today.
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0: That's a Climax Blues band. Couldn't get it right. Taking a break. I got one queued up for you afterwards. Came out 1969, and it went to number one. It was the first number one for this band right at the end of January 1970, and it was also one they performed on their first TV appearance. So check it out. It's coming up next from the Jackson 5.
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1: USA Radio News, I'm Anthony Lucero. Despite claims Iran is in final talks with Oman over control of the Strait of Hormuz, President Trump says the U.S. controls the vital shipping route.
2: The only one that has control of the Strait of Hormuz right now is the United States Navy.
1: Iran has issued new demands for reopening the strait, while Tehran says direct talks with the U.S. remain suspended. Messages are reportedly being exchanged through intermediaries. More than 2,000 video gamers have been hired as air traffic controllers by the FAA.
3: U.S. Transportation Secretary Sean Duffy made the announcement in a social media post over the weekend. The hirings were made after the agency launched a campaign in April looking for the next generation of air traffic controllers that had qualities like problem-solving skills and multitasking abilities. The FAA said the hiring effort was focused on reaching talented young people pursuing alternative career paths. It added that several controllers pointed to gaming as an influence on their ability to think quickly, stay focused, and manage complexity. I'm Wendy Swanson.
1: A Truth Social post by President Trump comparing himself and First Lady Melania Trump with Michigan Senate candidate Abdul El Sayed is drawing criticism from CARE Michigan.
4: He is intentionally saying his full name, Abdul Rahman Muhammad El Sayed, to say, look, this guy is outside of what we would consider to be a normative American. It's a political tactic, and we've seen it before.
1: The group says Trump's use of El Sayed's full name is intended to portray him as an outsider. Lucy Davis, who played Dawn Tinsley on the British version of The Office, says she's been diagnosed with an incurable stage 4 breast cancer. The 53-year-old actress says the cancer has spread to her spine, hip, and ribs. Chemotherapy is no longer an option.
5: At the closing bell, the Dow Jones Industrial Average lost 184 points, the S&P 500 fell 24 points, and the NASDAQ dropped 159 points. I'm Sarah Lee Kessler.
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0: To Sir with Love. There's Lulu. Are you interested in classic video games, auctions, and that kind of thing that can raise a lot of money? Well, here you go. A stock of NES cartridges, Nintendo Entertainment System cartridges, that nobody knows why they were actually created, because they are Super Mario Brothers Duck Hunt that were for the original Nintendo, and yet these were produced 2 years after the initial run. They're not sure why they made them, but they just ended up in a box, and somebody came up with them recently, and they're, you know, plastic wrapped and all that. Some of them are rated as perfect condition still. So they'll be auctioning these off, and they've got a whole case of them they're getting rid of. So if you're interested in those kind of things, watch for the auction at Golden Auctions.
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0: The Rascals. How can I be sure? All righty, let's do our rule of etiquette for today as you get ready for the upcoming fall season and the, invites to people's homes for the holidays. It's always proper etiquette to take a gift for the hostess. What do you take? Well, here's a suggestion for you. This is the La Chatelaine Hand Cream Trio 10 gift set. It's got three different hand creams in this rather attractive looking orange gift 10. So there you go, the La Chatelaine Hand Cream Trio 10 gift set, or something like that.
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0: I'm Still in Love with You. That's from Al Green. All righty, let's do another one of those tips on keeping us safe while we're dealing with those weirdos out there we call humans. Remember, never leave your purse in the shopping cart. Don't leave it on a counter. Don't leave it in your car with nobody watching it. Don't hang it on the back of your chair in a restaurant because you can't see what somebody behind you is doing. Keep that thing with you and in hand at all times. Keep them weirdos from getting into it and taking all you've got.
1: David was in big trouble with the IRS.
2: At first, I didn't owe that much, but after this year, it was out of control.
1: Then David called Get a Tax Lawyer.
2: Right away, they were like, oh yeah, looks like you're qualified to save.

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1: USA Radio News, I'm Anthony Lucero. President Trump says Iran should pay damages for harm the regime has inflicted over the past 50 years.
2: They asked for money for the damage that we've done. I said, that's a good idea. Well, we're going to ask for money for the damage they've done over a 50-year period. Whether you go SS Cole or whether you go the people that were so badly hurt, so badly wounded or killed.
1: Iran is demanding the U.S. compensate them for damages from the five-month war, while Trump says Iran should pay for people it has killed over the decades. Trump has also said the U.S. controls the Strait of Hormuz. Meta CEO Mark Zuckerberg wants to see lower barriers in the U.S. for open source AI in order to compete with the Chinese markets.
3: Zuckerberg made the call Monday as Meta released a new AI model called Muse Glimmer. It's smaller than other top AI models in use and is looking to serve as a system that can run directly on someone's device. Zuckerberg said new policies for open weight models are needed if domestic AI companies want to lead the industry. Open weight models have publicly accessible components for customization as opposed to closed models, which companies keep under their full control. I'm at Mattinson.
1: Former Marine Robert Gilman is coming home after a 4.5-year stay in Russian prison.
4: Former U.S. Marine Robert Gilman is back on his way to America after spending 1,666 days in a Russian prison. The State Department classified Gilman as wrongfully detained and says his release came as part of an arrangement with Russia with no other concessions. Gilman's family says his health had severely deteriorated. He's expected to undergo medical evaluations at a U.S. military hospital. Ron Warner, USA Radio News.
1: A judge is banning cameras and recordings from Nick Reiner's August 17th court hearing in Los Angeles. Reiner is accused of killing his parents, Rob and Michelle, and is seeking to access more than $1.5 million from a family trust to pay for his defense. From America's News Network, USA Radio News.
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0: WENK. Wait.

Dusty with you. That was Linda Ronstadt. That'll be the day. Let's take a look at the rest of the hour, see what's coming up. Looks like Free Ride from Edgar Winter Group. Bad Finger's going to do Come and Get It. And Get Ready from the Temptations is also on the playlist. So a lot of good stuff coming up. This one is, of course, Dance With Me. It's from Orleans.

0: That's the Eagles. It's called Heartache Tonight. One more. There we go. And on the way for you, a guy who has been on a bit of a roller coaster recently. He's had to cancel some shows because of some health issues and little things going on. But also, in the midst of all this, has welcomed his sixth grandchild into the family. Coming up, I got Rod Stewart.
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1: No plan? Don't matter none.

0: Come and get it. That was from, you guessed it, Bad Finger. All right, let's do our brain exercise for today. Trivia question about our nation's history. See if you know the answer to this one. Which founding father helped negotiate the Treaty of Paris that ended the Revolutionary War? Which founding father helped negotiate the Treaty of Paris that ended the Revolutionary War? No cheating, don't look it up. I'll give you the answer next.
1: WENK, the greatest hits of all time.

0: The Buckinghams, Mercy, Mercy, Mercy. Your brain exercise trivia question asks this one. Which founding father helped negotiate the Treaty of Paris that ended the Revolutionary War? Well, that guy was John Jay.
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0: WENK Union City, the greatest hits of all time. 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
1: USA Radio News, I'm Anthony Lucero. President Trump says Iran should pay damages for the harm the regime has inflicted on the world for the past 50 years.
2: On Monday, Trump was asked about Iran's latest demands as negotiations play out with the U.S.
3: They asked for money for the damage that we've done. I said, that's a good idea. Well, we're going to ask for money for the damage they've done over a 50-year period. Whether you go SS Cole or whether you go all of the people that were so badly hurt, so badly wounded or killed.
2: Over the weekend, Iran had a number of demands of the U.S., including that the U.S. must completely compensate Iran for damages from the five-month-long war. Trump added that the U.S. controls the Strait of Hormuz. I'm Mark Mayfield.
1: A Syrian court has sentenced former President Bashar al-Assad to death in absentia for crimes against humanity during the nation's civil war. His brother, Mar, and cousin, Atif Najib, also received death sentences. Assad remains in Russia after fleeing Syria in 2024. The FBI is offering up to $1 million for an Indiana fugitive known with ties to Kentucky.
4: Gregory Henderson Jr. has been added to the FBI's 10 most wanted list. Henderson is wanted for international drug trafficking and running a violent dogfighting enterprise. He's been on the run since August of 2023 and has known ties to Louisville as well as Lexington and Cincinnati. He's described as a 6'1" black male weighing 220 pounds and is considered armed and dangerous. If you have information on Henderson, you're asked to call your local FBI office or call 1-800-CALL-FBI immediately. I'm John Shannon.
1: Today was the second day of jury selection in the Tupac Shakur murder trial in Vegas.
5: Dwayne Davis is accused of orchestrating the 1996 murder and faces life in prison without parole if convicted. Yesterday saw more than 20 of the potential 75 jurors excused. The process is expected to last through Friday. Opening statements are expected on Monday. I'm Chris Caraggio.
1: From America's News Network, USA Radio News.
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0: WENK,

I'm Dusty. That was Superstition from Stevie Wonder. Good stuff this hour, like Gloria from Shadows of Night, Babe from Styx, Norman Greenbaum's Spirit in the Sky. Boy, a lot of good stuff. This one's Devil with a Blue Dress On. Here's Mitch Ryder and the Detroit Wheels.

0: gonna suck it to me now.
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0: That was Garden Party from Rick Nelson. So when the Saudi royal family recently was setting up for a wedding, they had to have a wedding cake. And they came up with one that is, well, it's just in a league of its own. It stands, I'd say, about 11 feet tall, say 6 feet wide. And it's just this huge cake. 1,800 hours of work, weighs 1,100 pounds, and about 0.1% of it is actually cake. The rest of it is just hand-molded sugar paste and white chocolate. That's what pretty much the wedding cake is. It's this, looks like a museum piece, actually.
1: I'm not one to say I told you so, but I switched to Pure Talk over a year.

0: There's Styx. The song is called Babe.
1: Wait a minute, Doc. Are you telling me that you built a time machine out of a DeLorean?
0: And we're going to use said time machine to go back into history to this date in 1898. On this date in 1898, an armistice brought an end to the Spanish-American War. The Spanish-American War came to an end this date, 1898.
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0: It Don't Come Easy. That was from Ringo Starr. All right, let's go ahead and open up the door now to the Lyrics Cafe. On the way, the one I have for you includes the lines, "But I just can't hide it, people seem to know." That is coming up for you in your Lyrics Cafe. Your servers will be the Fortunes.
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0: WENK Union City, the greatest hits of all time. 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
1: USA Radio News, I'm Anthony Lucero. Despite claims Iran is in final talks with Oman over control of the Strait of Hormuz, President Trump says the U.S. controls the vital shipping route.
2: The only one that has control of the Strait of Hormuz right now is the United States Navy.
1: Iran has issued new demands for reopening the strait, while Tehran says direct talks with the U.S. remain suspended. Messages are reportedly being exchanged through intermediaries. More than 2,000 video gamers have been hired as air traffic controllers by the FAA.
3: U.S. Transportation Secretary Sean Duffy made the announcement in a social media post over the weekend. The hirings were made after the agency launched a campaign in April looking for the next generation of air traffic controllers that had qualities like problem-solving skills and multitasking abilities. The FAA said the hiring effort was focused on reaching talented young people pursuing alternative career paths. It added that several controllers pointed to gaming as an influence on their ability to think quickly, stay focused, and manage complexity. I'm Wendy Swanson.
1: A Truth Social post by President Trump comparing himself and First Lady Melania Trump with Michigan Senate candidate Abdul El-Sayed is drawing criticism from CARE Michigan.
4: He is intentionally saying his full name, Abdul Rahman Muhammad El-Sayed, to say, look, this

0: guy is outside of what we would consider to be a normative American. It's a political tactic, and we've seen it before.
1: The group says Trump's use of El Sayed's full name is intended to portray him as an outsider. Lucy Davis, who played Don Tinsley on the British version of The Office, says she's been diagnosed with an incurable stage 4 breast cancer. The 53-year-old actress says the cancer has spread to her spine, hip, and ribs. Chemotherapy is no longer an option.
2: At the closing bell, the Dow Jones Industrial Average lost 184 points, the S&P 500 fell 24 points, and the NASDAQ dropped 159 points. I'm Sarah Lee Kessler.
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0: There's Herman's Hermits, a kind of hush. While troopers pulled over a driver who was suspected of DUI, blood alcohol tests showed they were 2.5 times the legal limit. It made the news because the license plate they had on was a vanity plate that said, "Arrive alive," the top, "Drive sober," at the bottom, "or get pulled over." And they were 2.5 times the legal limit.
1: What keeps you up at night? 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

0: There's Supertramp. It's called Goodbye Stranger. Got a weird law here for you from Ohio where it is legal to throw a snake at somebody, but illegal to shake a snake at someone. Yeah, not going to shake the snake, but you can throw a snake at someone in Ohio.
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1: USA Radio News. I'm John Summers. The Trump administration says Medicaid will no longer fund gender transition procedures for minors. In a Truth Social post, President Trump wrote, "We're not going to pay for our innocent children to undergo these barbaric surgeries and practices which result in unthinkable and irreversible harm to their young bodies." The Centers for Medicare and Medicaid Services announced the funding will be available for a tapering off period of up to 6 months or for children currently on hormone therapy. The new rule is scheduled to take effect October 13th. NBC News projects Republican Senator Darlene Graham faces Congressman Ralph Norman in South Carolina's Republican Senate primary runoff. NBC News projects Senator Amy Klobuchar wins the Democratic primary for Minnesota governor. Arizona Governor Katie Hobbs officially selected her running mate for November. In a joint announcement on X, Hobbs named John Giles as her pick for lieutenant governor. He was the former mayor of Mesa, which is just outside Phoenix, and he talked about why he joined the ticket.
2: I was a lifelong Republican before becoming an independent because extremists shouldn't stand in the way of getting things done. I was born and raised here in Arizona, attended Mesa Public Schools. As mayor, I focused on getting results and bringing people together to solve problems.
1: Giles also spoke at the 2024 Democratic National Convention. In a statement, Republican candidate and current Congressman Andy Biggs said, in a part, Hobbs' selection is not surprising, calling Giles Kamala Harris's favorite Arizona mayor. A ground stop was in effect at Hartsfield-Jackson Atlanta International Airport, as well as Charlotte Douglas International Airport in North Carolina, while strong storms pounded the region last night. It comes as extremely powerful storms striking parts of the Midwest and Ohio Valley. From America's News Network, USA Radio News.
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0: WENK.

My name is Dusty, and that was the Beatles with Drive My Car. And we got Tommy Boyce and Bobby Hart coming up. We got BJ Thomas. We got the Beach Boys. Lots of goodies for you. Here's For What It's Worth from the Buffalo Springfield.

0: The spinners and one of a kind. Got a recall to tell you about again. Chrysler, again, it's seatbelt issues. This time it's on a different vehicle. They come up with this one now. It's the 2023 through 2025 Dodge Hornet. 2023 to 2026 Alfa Romeo Tonale. There's about 50,000 of those that are being recalled because of a seatbelt issue that very few of them actually have. But if you've got one of those vehicles, check out that recall. Get it took care of.
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0: BJ Thomas, raindrops keep falling on my head. Let's see what we got on the calendar for today. National Vinyl Record Day, National Julianne Fries Day. Ooh, I like some fries. And it's Milkman Day. Or for some people, I guess that would be Father's Day.
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0: That's The Temptations with Just My Imagination. And that does it for me, and that's not just my imagination. I'm going to get on out of here now. Thank you for choosing to spend time with me and letting me be part of your day. I'm so thankful for that. KC and the Sunshine Band's all queued up and ready to get you back to music right after this quick break. And maybe you can't choose what happens to you, but you can choose how you react to it. So make it a great day. It is your choice.
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1: USA Radio News, I'm John Summers. Violent crimes declining in major U.S. cities with new data showing significant drops. For example, the Major Cities Chiefs Association reports homicides fell 17.2%, robberies dropped 16.6%, and aggravated assaults declined 5.7% compared with the same period last year. The numbers cover 66 law enforcement agencies and are preliminary, not final, FBI statistics. U.S. officials implemented an unusual plan to get President Trump out of Turkey last month amid what intelligence officials described as a credible threat from Iran. Gabe Gutierrez reports, that's according to the Washington Post.
2: Following a NATO summit in Turkey, President Trump was seen boarding Air Force One, an airport catering truck captured on video next to the plane. According to the Post, the elevated vehicle was used to secretly shuttle the president to a smaller plane, an Air Force C-32A, to be flown out of Turkey.
1: Reporters who remained on the plane were not told the president was not flying with them. Trump had arrived in Ankara July 8th aboard a new Boeing 747-8 donated by Qatar, but security concerns led to officials to switch plans on the tarmac. The man accused of killing UnitedHealthcare CEO Brian Thompson is back in his cell after an appearance in state court Tuesday. Lawyers for Luigi Mangione are trying to get permission for a live broadcast of the trial, while the judge approved an overflow courtroom for more people to have access. Prosecutors are concerned that Mangione supporters will try to intimidate witnesses and jurors. All evacuations are lifted for the Old Trails and Autumn Lane fires in Spokane. The sheriff's office says residents should avoid any activity which could start a new blaze. From America's News Network, USA Radio News.
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0: Eric Clapton, the only person who's been inducted into the Rock and Roll Hall of Fame three times. Because you can get inducted for, you know, being a member of a group or being a solo artist. He was a member of Cream, member of the Yardbirds, and, of course, as a solo artist himself. I'm amazed he's not in for Derek and the Dominoes when you think about it. That's definitely a Hall of Fame-working song, isn't it? Mark Elliott here. Happy Tuesday. No, it's Wednesday. Is it Wednesday? I always have trouble keeping track. Let me grab my calendar. Yes, Wednesday morning, I got more of the greatest hits of all time coming up, and I promise to remember what day it is.
1: Pump up the volume.
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0: It's Cat Stevens on this Wednesday morning playing the greatest hits of all time. Got Neil Diamond coming up, John Lennon, and the couple that sings together stays together. Marilyn McCoo and Billy Davis Jr. recently celebrating their 57th wedding anniversary. They are stars, even though they don't have to be, and they are coming up as well as we play the greatest hits of all time.
1: Hello, everyone. I'm Mark Dorenkamp with Brownfield Ag News headlines. The U.S. Senate Ag Committee failed to advance a farm bill ahead of the August recess, but Missouri farmer Cody Brock says he's cautiously optimistic it can still get done.
2: They've got the changes in place. We've just got to figure out how to push this thing across the finish line.
1: Senate Ag Committee Chair John Bozeman recently told reporters the August recess provides more time to determine if there is a path forward. More news next on Brownfield. U.S. wheat prices are improving amid continued disruptions caused by the Russia-Ukraine war. University of Minnesota Extension grain market economist Ed Ussett says Ukraine is anticipating a significant reduction in exports.
3: And it's a big issue for us because Ukraine and Russia are major wheat exporters. They export the hard red wheat, which is direct competition for Kansas and North Dakota and South Dakota and Nebraska.
1: And U.S. House Agriculture Committee member Eric Sorensen of Illinois says farmers are concerned about reduced staffing and funding at the USDA.
4: Making sure that NRCS is there for our farmers as a resource is so important. Those of us in the Agriculture Committee in the House, we're trying to make sure that we're getting that funding.
1: He says adequate conservation funding and well-trained staff are key to assisting farmers and landowners in making operational changes that preserve land and water resources for future generations. I'm Mark Dorenkamp with Brownfield Ag News headlines.
5: WENK, the greatest hits of all time.

It's John Lennon with Imagine. I imagine that the first time you heard that song, it was played off of a vinyl record. Today is officially National Vinyl Record Day. Vinyl records outsell CDs these days. Of course, streaming is the number one way people get their music. But number two is vinyl records. Over 50 million vinyl records sold last year. The biggest selling one, not a surprise, Taylor Swift. However, the fourth biggest selling album last year, vinyl, Fleetwood Mac's Rumors. And the fifth, Michael Jackson's Thriller. People are still in. I need to get a turntable. I have a bunch of old albums from back in the day. I wonder what they sound like. I mean, I've stored them correctly, so I don't think they've warped. Happy National Vinyl Record.

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1: USA Radio News. I'm John Summers. President Trump commented on his departure from a NATO summit last month, where he secretly boarded a smaller U.S. military aircraft while an older Air Force One served as a decoy. Speaking to reporters Tuesday, Trump said it was the Secret Service decision.
2: It's only up to Secret Service. I just follow what they'd like to do. So I go by Secret Service and the military.
1: The Washington Post, citing an official and reviewed materials, says President Trump used an airport catering truck as cover to secretly board the smaller plane while leaving from the summit in Turkey. The former leader of Syria is sentenced to death in absentia for torture and other crimes. Bashar al-Assad received the sentence Tuesday following a trial in Damascus of former government officials in his regime. Assad was convicted of torture, killings, and committing other crimes during Syria's 14-year war. The former dictator was not present at the trial. After being removed from power by a rebel uprising in 2024, Assad fled to Russia with his family, where he's granted asylum. NBC News projects Republican Senator Darlene Graham faces Congressman Ralph Norman in a South Carolina Republican Senate primary runoff.
3: Most importantly, I want to thank the Republican voters of South Carolina for having confidence in me.
4: Darlene Graham was appointed to the seat after the passing of her brother, Senator Lindsey Graham. She has the backing of President Trump.
3: I look forward to the next 2 weeks, meeting with you, listening to your concerns, and telling you more about me and my conservative values.
4: I'm Scott Carr.
1: NBC News projects State House Speaker Lisa DeMuth as the winner of the GOP primary for Minnesota governor. From America's News Network, USA Radio News.
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2: Carol Webb, Dresden Elementary School. 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

0: From the 1980 release, Zenyatta Mandana is the Police on WENK, the greatest hits of all time. Get ready for something from Michael and ABBA on the way as well. Looking for some sunshine today. We do have a heat advisory in effect until 8 o'clock tonight. Index could reach 110 today. Southwest wind at about 5 to 10. Partly cloudy tonight. That low 78 and a southwest wind at just a breeze overnight. Mostly sunny on Thursday. Heat index once again way up there with a high of about 96 or so. Then for Friday, sunny with a high of 98 and the index just out of control.
1: I'm not one to say I told you so, but I switched to Pure Talk over a year ago. 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

0: Waterloo from the foursome ABBA on WENK, the greatest hits of all time, Santana and some TLC coming up for you in just a small little bit. 7-Up's going to change the recipe, they said. First time in 15 years, no longer be a lemon lime soda, and said it's going to be a lime lemon soda. Oh my gosh, at the treachery. We're just, tweaking the formula more lime. They are trying to basically do the zero sugar, the cherry 7-Up, everything going to be more lime-oriented. New recipes starting hitting stores very soon. Next couple of weeks, you'll start to see it on social media. Some influencers got an early taste and tried the old recipes side by side. Said it's very subtle change. In fact, if you weren't trying to, you know, if you weren't either doing a test, probably wouldn't even notice it.
1: Hello, everyone. I'm Mark Dorenkamp with Brownfield Ag News Headlines. The U.S. Senate Ag Committee failed to advance a farm bill ahead of the August recess, but Missouri farmer Cody Brock says he's cautiously optimistic it can still get done.
2: They've got the changes in place. We've just got to figure out how to push this thing across the finish line.
1: Senate Ag Committee Chair John Bozeman recently told reporters the August recess provides more time to determine if there is a path forward. More news next on Brownfield.
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1: U.S. wheat prices are improving amid continued disruptions caused by the Russia-Ukraine war. University of Minnesota Extension grain market economist Ed Ussett says Ukraine is anticipating a significant reduction in exports.
5: And it's a big issue for us because Ukraine and Russia are major wheat exporters. They export the hard red wheat, which is direct competition for Kansas and North Dakota and South Dakota and Nebraska.
1: And U.S. House Agriculture Committee member Eric Sorensen of Illinois says farmers are concerned about reduced staffing and funding at the USDA.
6: Making sure that NRCS is there for our farmers as a resource is so important. Those of us in the Agriculture Committee in the House, we're trying to make sure that we're getting that funding.
1: He says adequate conservation funding and well-trained staff are key to assisting farmers and landowners in making operational changes that preserve land and water resources for future generations. I'm Mark Dorenkamp with Brownfield Ag News Headlines.
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0: and Baby, Baby, Baby on WENK, the greatest hits of all time. A Wednesday morning with Robin. We'll have the Little River Band coming up for you in just a few before we get to the 7 o'clock hour.
1: Hi, everybody.
0: All right, kiddos, time once again.
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5: That's a different thing altogether.
0: Maybe humorous.
1: It's like smart, charming, witty.
0: But definitely weird.
6: Isn't it weird?
7: You're freaking me out.
6: Sounds good. What is it?
0: It's time for Robin's News of the Weird. Hundreds of moviegoers in Colombia fled the theater during a showing of Spider-Man Brand New Day thanks to a noxious smell. Witnesses at the screening in Cartagena said that they were overwhelmed by the stench of flatulence, forcing them into the hallways outside the showing. Someone passed gas that was so bad it cleared an entire theater full of people. The one who dealt it did not fess up. The smell was so strong that some speculated it was a stink bomb. The foul odor event happened about midway through the showing. Many moviegoers left without finishing the movie.
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0: I'm Gavin Ingram, Jeffrey Elementary, second grade. I pledge allegiance to the flag of the United States of America and the republic for which it stands, one nation, God, indivisible, with liberty and justice for all.
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2: USA Radio News, I'm John Summers. NBC News projects Republican Senator Darlene Graham faces Congressman Ralph Norman in South Carolina's Republican Senate primary runoff. NBC News projects Senator Amy Klobuchar wins the Democratic primary for Minnesota governor. Arizona Governor Katie Hobbs officially selected her running mate for November. In a joint announcement on X, Hobbs named John Giles as her pick for lieutenant governor. He was the former mayor of Mesa, which is just outside Phoenix, and he talked about why he joined the ticket.
3: I was a lifelong Republican before becoming an independent because extremists shouldn't stand in the way of getting things done. I was born and raised here in Arizona, attended Mesa Public Schools. As mayor, I focused on getting results and bringing people together to solve problems.
2: Giles also spoke at the 2024 Democratic National Convention. In a statement, Republican candidate and current Congressman Andy Biggs said, in a part, Hobbs' selection is not surprising, calling Giles Kamala Harris's favorite Arizona mayor. The Trump administration says Medicaid will no longer fund gender transition procedures for minors. In a Truth Social post, President Trump wrote, "We're not going to pay for our innocent children to undergo these barbaric surgeries and practices which result in unthinkable and irreversible harm to their young bodies." The Centers for Medicare and Medicaid Services announced the funding will be available for a tapering off period of up to 6 months or for children currently on hormone therapy. The new rule is scheduled to take effect October 13th. A ground stop was in effect at Hartsfield-Jackson Atlanta International Airport, as well as Charlotte Douglas International Airport in North Carolina, while strong storms pounded the region last night. It comes as extremely powerful storms striking parts of the Midwest and Ohio Valley. From America's News Network, USA Radio News.
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1: Jerry, I hear you're still whistling.
2: You bet, Tony.
1: That's Singing in the Rain. You know, you're pretty good.
2: Well, thanks, Tony. I have a lot of people tell me they hear me whistling on the radio.
1: And a lot of those folks come into Jerry Ward Autoplex.
2: You're right. They love to buy cars and trucks. And they like our sales and finance folks, too.
1: How about you do another tune?
2: Okay. This is a tough one.
1: Jerry, I love that song.
2: Me too. I learned it in church.
1: Y'all go to church on Sunday and come see Jerry on Monday through Saturday. And like we always say,
2: don't dream it, drive it at Jerry Ward Autoplex on Redford Avenue in Union City, Tennessee.
1: Got time for just one?

Blind Melon for you Wednesday morning. I'm Robin Francis in with you. From the Infinity release, we turn to Journey. This is Lights on WENK, the greatest hits of all time.

0: stars.
1: Counting Crows with Mr. Jones on WENK, the greatest hits of all time. Boston from their third stage release in just a little bit. The Doors on the way as well. Sunny today. Yes, going to be very, very hot. A heat index advisory in effect until 8 o'clock tonight. Could reach values as 110, as high as 110. Southwest wind at 5 to 10. Partly cloudy tonight. A low of about 78 at a southwest wind and just a breeze. Sunny tomorrow. Heat advisory in effect as well. The high 95 could reach up to 110, possibly higher. Friday, the high near 98. We're approaching the triple digits, and the heat index going to be high up there as well.
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0: 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Tuesday in the majors, Cards shut out the Phillies 2-0. Marlins shutting out the Pirates 2-0. Cubs over the Nats 8-6. Yankees defeated the Mariners 4-1. Braves shutting out the Mets 4-0. Reds over the White Sox 5-4-10. Padres all over the Brewers 11-2. And Dodgers slipping past the Royals 5-4-10. Cardinals and Phillies play the final game of their three-game set today, 1:15 at Busch Stadium. Kyle Leahy, who's 8-4, will take the mound for the Redbirds, while Zach Wheeler, who's 10-3 this season, will start for the Phils. Other games of interest in the majors today have the Mets at Atlanta, Milwaukee at San Diego, Pittsburgh at Miami, the Cubs at Washington, Seattle at the Yankees, Cincinnati at the White Sox, and Kansas City will be at the Dodgers. Friday night's high school football jamborees have Union City playing Dresden at 9 at Henry County's Jamboree. Also in Paris Friday night, Stewart County faces Callaway County. McKenzie plays McCracken County, and Milan will battle Henry County. Obion Central plays Brighton at the Dyersburg Jamboree, along with Dyer County facing Munford and Dyersburg playing Lake County. South Fulton playing in the Battle on the Hill Jamboree Friday night in Brewston. Red Devils will play Liberty. Gleason faces Houston County, and Hollow Rock Brewston Central plays West Carroll. Camden Central hosting a jamboree Friday night. McEwen will face Greenfield. Westview plays Chester County, and Crockett County will play Camden Central. At the Fayette County Jamboree, Humboldt plays Fayette Academy, and McNary Central will play Fayette Ware. Also Friday night, Peabody plays at South Gibson. Hall's at Ripley, and Southside at TCA. This week's NFL preseason action: on Thursday night, the Tennessee Titans take on the San Francisco 49ers. The NFL Network will have the broadcast starting at 8 o'clock out west. Also Thursday night, Detroit at Cincinnati, Green Bay at Pittsburgh, Indianapolis at New England, Arizona at Las Vegas, and the Chargers at Houston. Nashville Soccer Club continue in League Cup play tonight. Monterey will visit Guiana's Park in the Music City. 7 o'clock is when they'll start. PGA Tour will stop this week in Memphis for the FedEx St. Jude Championship at the TPC Southwind in the Bluff City. Justin Rose is the defending champion. The field will be competing for part of the $20 million purse. First round action is set for Thursday. Tuesday in the WNBA, Indiana over New York 106-92. Las Vegas down Washington 86-76. And Phoenix got LA 94-87. WNBA menu for tonight: Toronto at Dallas, Chicago at Golden State, and Minnesota at Portland. The NASCAR Cup Series will head to one of the oldest tracks, the Richmond Raceway in Virginia, for the Cookout 400 Saturday night, 6 o'clock on the USA Network. I'm Robin Francis on the Sports 731 Network.
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0: Annie Lennox, one of her solo releases, Walking on Broken Glass on WENK, the greatest hits of all time. Mariah and Erasure in just a little bit. If you've ever heard that the youngest child gets away with everything, therapists say it might be time to retire that old family myth. I hope my siblings are listening. They think I got away with everything. Not quite. Experts say that many youngest siblings don't feel spoiled at all. While some may have been experiencing more freedom or less strict parenting, many also report feeling underestimated, dismissed, or just treated like the baby all along, into adulthood, too. Therapists say that the label can create pressure. Some younger siblings say that they have to be the fun people, easygoing, and that kind of thing. But basically, birth order is the only small piece of the puzzle. Research suggests that it's not nearly as predictive of your adult personality as people may think, just being the baby. But if you realize it and you know how to use it, yeah, I'm just saying, sometimes there are benefits to being the youngest child. It's time. 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

Erasure and a little respect on WENK, the greatest hits of all time, making our way through the 7 o'clock hour on a Wednesday morning. I'm Robin Francis, and with you with Gordon Lightfoot and Sundown.

0: Gordon Lightfoot and Sundown on WENK, the greatest hits of all time. Some collective soul before we reach the 8 o'clock hour in just a little bit. Lifeline Bloodmobile going to be making a stop at Baptist Memorial Hospital this Friday between the hours of 11 and 5. You can stop by, give the gift of life. They'll get you a t-shirt, register for a vehicle they're giving away as well.
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2: I'm Robin Francis, and this is Today in Music History. August 12, 1967, Fleetwood Mac made their concert debut at the National Jazz and Blues Festival in Windsor, England. In 1970, Janis Joplin performed what would be her last concert at Harvard University. In 1978, the Commodores had the number one song of the Billboard Hot 100 chart with Three Times a Lady. In 1984, Lionel Richie performed his hit All Night Long at the closing ceremony of the 1984 Summer Olympic Games in Los Angeles. In 1989, Richard Marx had the number one song in the Billboard Hot 100 chart with Right Here Waiting. In 1994, Woodstock 94 officially began in Saugerties, New York, with Todd Rundgren, Sheryl Crow, and others performing on the first day. In 1997, the Backstreet Boys released their self-titled debut album. It has sold over 14 million copies worldwide. In 1999, the movie Detroit Rock City opened in theaters nationwide. The movie followed fans on their way to a Kiss concert in the 70s. In 2015, a second Elvis Presley postage stamp was released. This stamp featured a black and white picture of Elvis taken in 1955. We lost Les Paul on this date in 2009. The inventor of the guitar that bears his name was 94 at the time of his death. Those who were born on August the 12th include Mark Knopfler, lead singer and guitarist for Dire Straits, and Roy Hay, guitarist and keyboardist for the Culture Club, all born on August 12th. This has been Today in Music History. I'm Robin Francis on WENK, the greatest hits of all time. Kenton area weather. There is a heat advisory in effect until Friday night at 8 o'clock. Mostly sunny today with a high 95. The heat index value as high as 110 with a southwest wind at 5 to 10. Partly cloudy tonight. The overnight low 78 and a south wind at 5. Thursday partly sunny. The high 96 with the heat index value as high as 112 and a southwest wind at 5 to 10. Thursday night partly cloudy with a low of 78. Friday sunny and hot with a high of 98. The heat index up to 115. A look towards Saturday, sunny and hot with a high that could reach triple digits.
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0: WENK Union City, the greatest hits of all time. 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
1: USA Radio News, I'm John Summers. U.S. officials implemented an unusual plan to get President Trump out of Turkey last month amid what intelligence officials described as a credible threat from Iran. Gabe Gutierrez reports. That's according to the Washington Post.
2: Following a NATO summit in Turkey, President Trump was seen boarding Air Force One, an airport catering truck captured on video next to the plane. According to the Post, the elevated vehicle was used to secretly shuttle the president to a smaller plane, an Air Force C-32A, to be flown out of Turkey.
1: Reporters who remained on the plane were not told the president was not flying with them. Trump had arrived in Ankara July 8th aboard a new Boeing 747-8 donated by Qatar, but security concerns led to officials to switch plans on the tarmac. The man accused of killing UnitedHealthcare CEO Brian Thompson is back in his cell after an appearance in state court Tuesday. Lawyers for Luigi Mangione are trying to get permission for a live broadcast of the trial, while the judge approved an overflow courtroom for more people to have access. Prosecutors are concerned that Mangione supporters will try to intimidate witnesses and jurors. Violent crimes declining in major U.S. cities with new data showing significant drops. For example, the Major Cities Chiefs Association reports homicides fell 17.2%, robberies dropped 16.6%, and aggravated assaults declined 5.7% compared with the same period last year. The numbers cover 66 law enforcement agencies and are preliminary, not final, FBI statistics. All evacuations are lifted for the Old Trails and Autumn Lane fires in Spokane. The sheriff's office says residents should avoid any activity which could start a new blaze. From America's News Network, USA Radio News.
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0: WENK.

Berlin, very good. Alternative band back in the 80s, and No More Words, one of their big hits on WENK, the greatest hits of all time. I'm Robin Francis, and with you, welcome to the 8 o'clock hour. We're enjoying Def Leppard and Hysteria.

0: It is Hootie and the Blowfish, and only want to be with you on WENK, the greatest hits of all time. Janis Joplin and Lisa Loeb on the way. Heat advisory in effect till 8 tonight. Sunny high of 95 today. Heat index value up to 110. Southwest wind at 5 to 10. Partly cloudy for tonight. 78 the low, and the southwest wind at 5. Mostly sunny tomorrow. Thursday's high of about 95 to 97. Somewhere in that range. Southwest wind at 5 to 10 with that heat index value over 110. Partly cloudy on Thursday night, low 78. Sunny on Friday, again hot, the high 98. Heat index possibly over 115.
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0: 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Tuesday in the majors, Cards shut out the Phillies 2-0. Marlins shutting out the Pirates 2-0. Cubs over the Nats 8-6. Yankees defeated the Mariners 4-1. Braves shutting out the Mets 4-0. Reds over the White Sox 5-4-10. Padres all over the Brewers 11-2. And Dodgers slipping past the Royals 5-4-10. Cardinals and Phillies play the final game of their three-game set today, 1:15 at Busch Stadium. Kyle Leahy, who's 8-4, will take the mound for the Redbirds, while Zach Wheeler, who's 10-3 this season, will start for the Phils. Other games of interest in the majors today have the Mets at Atlanta, Milwaukee at San Diego, Pittsburgh at Miami, the Cubs at Washington, Seattle at the Yankees, Cincinnati at the White Sox, and Kansas City will be at the Dodgers. Friday night's high school football jamborees have Union City playing Dresden at 9 at Henry County's Jamboree. Also in Paris Friday night, Stewart County faces Callaway County, McKenzie plays McCracken County, and Milan will battle Henry County. Obion Central plays Brighton at the Dyersburg Jamboree, along with Dyer County facing Munford and Dyersburg playing Lake County. South Fulton playing in the Battle on the Hill Jamboree Friday night in Brewston. Red Devils will play Liberty. Gleason faces Houston County, and Hollow Rock Brewston Central plays West Carroll. Camden Central hosting a jamboree Friday night. McEwen will face Greenfield. Westview plays Chester County, and Crockett County will play Camden Central. At the Fayette County Jamboree, Humboldt plays Fayette Academy, and McNary Central will play Fayette Ware. Also Friday night, Peabody plays at South Gibson, Halls at Ripley, and Southside at TCA. This week's NFL preseason action on Thursday night, the Tennessee Titans take on the San Francisco 49ers. The NFL Network will have the broadcast starting at 8 o'clock out west. Also Thursday night, Detroit at Cincinnati, Green Bay at Pittsburgh, Indianapolis at New England, Arizona at Las Vegas, and the Chargers at Houston. Nashville Soccer Club continue in League Cup play tonight. Monterey will visit Guiana's Park in the Music City. 7 o'clock is when they'll start. PGA Tour will stop this week in Memphis for the FedEx St. Jude Championship at the TPC Southwind in the Bluff City. Justin Rose is the defending champion. He'll be competing for part of the $20 million purse. First round action is set for Thursday. Tuesday in the WNBA, Indiana over New York 106-92. Las Vegas down Washington 86-76. And Phoenix got LA 94-87. WNBA menu for tonight: Toronto at Dallas, Chicago at Golden State, and Minnesota at Portland. The NASCAR Cup Series will head to one of the oldest tracks, the Richmond Raceway in Virginia, for the Cookout 400 Saturday night, 6 o'clock on the USA Network. I'm Robin Francis on the Sports 731 Network.
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0: It is me and Bobby McGee from Janis Joplin on WENK, the greatest hits of all time. We'll have the Box Tops and some Janet coming up for you in just a little bit. Ever joke with your best friend about buying a house, raising families together, and that kind of thing? Well, growing number of millennials are embracing platonic co-parenting. In some cases, it's single parents who have split from their spouses, moving in together to raise their kids under one roof. So if it's all moms instead of a commune, they call it momune. I'm not kidding. And some other people are choosing to have children with family and with friends. That is not on here, believe me. Or like-minded people without any romantic relationship involved. Co-parenting apps are taking off too. They connect people interested in starting families with platonic partners. And it's all out there. A lot of people are saying the lack of romance actually makes parenting and household decisions less complicated.
1: WENK, the greatest hits of all time.

My baby wrote me the letter, the box tops on WENK, the greatest hits of all time. I'm Robin Francis in with you, giving you Janet and Miss You Much.

0: One of the early big hits for Hall & Oates and She's Gone on WENK, the greatest hits of all time. Some more in just a few moments.
1: Hi, everybody.
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5: That's a different thing altogether.
0: Maybe humorous.
1: Like smart, charming, witty.
0: But definitely weird.
6: Isn't it weird?
7: You're freaking me out.
6: Sounds good. What is it?
0: It's time for Robin's News of the Weird. Hundreds of moviegoers in Colombia fled the theater during a showing of Spider-Man Brand New Day, thanks to a noxious smell. Witnesses at the screening in Cartagena said that they were overwhelmed by the stench of flatulence, forcing them into the hallways outside the showing. Someone passed gas that was so bad it cleared an entire theater full of people. The one who dealt it did not fess up. The smell was so strong that some speculated it was a stink bomb. The foul odor event happened about midway through the showing. Many moviegoers left without finishing the movie.
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0: 5 minutes ago, Kyle decided to drive home drunk. 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
0: A chain of events that began 2 hours ago is about to change Kyle's whole world. 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
1: This is a Forever Communications news update. Tennessee Governor Bill Lee has decided not to stop Thursday's scheduled execution of death row inmate Daryl Hines. Hines' attorney claimed he could suffer cruel and unusual punishment because of the IV for the drugs given during the execution could be administered by an underskilled physician. Lee stated that he considered the request from Hines and after a thorough review decided to uphold the sentence and does not plan to intervene. Hines was convicted of first-degree murder in the 1986 stabbing death of hotel maid Catherine Jean Jenkins in Kingston Springs, Tennessee. His attorneys have stated that the physician likely to oversee the execution is unqualified to insert the IV to administer the lethal drugs. Based on the failed execution of

0: Tony Carruthers in May of this year. Governor Lee called off Carruthers' execution after the doctor and execution team struggled to apply a central IV line and causing Carruthers various harm and injuries, according to his attorneys. Hines' attorneys petitioned the U.S. Supreme Court to postpone his execution and review a Tennessee Supreme Court decision against allowing a special master to determine whether his Eighth Amendment rights could be violated. They contend he could suffer the same problems as Carruthers because of two strokes that have left him partially paralyzed. The Tennessee Historical Commission, the state historic preservation office, has awarded 28 matching grants totaling over $1.1 million from the Federal Historic Preservation Fund to nonprofits, local governments, universities, and civic organizations across the state to support preservation of historic and archaeological resources. Among the grants is $60,000 for the Obion County Courthouse restoration in downtown Union City. The Federal Historic Preservation Fund reimburses 60% of the project cost with a 40% match of project funds from the guarantee. One of the agency's grant priorities is for projects that are in certified local governments, a program that allows the 51 enrolled communities to participate closely in the federal program of historic preservation. The Jackson Regional Airport has recorded the busiest month on record during this past July. A total of 1,227 passengers flew from the airport. The airport's board met Monday night to review the data and also discuss new lease approvals. The airport executive director, Cal Barron, stated that the passenger increase has had a significant economic impact for the region. Barron said the impact was a $52 million boost to the area, according to the last survey. The current survey has the economic impact at $128 million. The airport currently flies to Chicago and Atlanta each day, Monday through Friday. The board approved new leases aimed at expanding services at the airport, like a new flight school and mechanic service as well. The Union City Golden Tornado Marching Band is getting ready for their upcoming season. This year, Director Jason Deem has tasked the 86-member band to learn two shows, one that will be featured at halftime of the school's Friday night high school football games, and also this year's featured contest show that the Purple People will perform during their band contest season. The Friday night halftime show will incorporate the new state-of-the-art lighting system at War Memorial Stadium and feature a more modern musical playlist, similar to what fans experience on Saturday at college football games. The contest show is entitled Unseen and features musical selections from Mozart to the Beatles. Continuing the group's tradition of competing regionally, Union City will participate in seven area competitions before ending the year at the Tennessee Division II State Championships at Stewart's Creek High School in Smyrna on November 7th. The Purple People begin their contest season September 19th at South Gibson County and will host the annual UC Marching Invitational the following week. This has been a Forever Communications News Update.
1: USA Radio News. I'm John Summers. A federal judge blocked the U.S. Postal Service from enforcing a Trump executive order which restricts voting by mail.
2: The order, signed in March, gives states 60 days before the midterm elections to provide a list of eligible voters, or the Postal Service would not accept their mail-in ballots. Tuesday, a U.S. district judge in Boston ruled in favor of a lawsuit brought by voting rights groups and said Trump's order was threatening an erosion of trust in our democracy and that there's a critical need for an injunction to prevent defendants from changing election rules on the eve of the election. I'm Michael Kastner.
1: The former leader of Syria is sentenced to death in absentia for torture and other crimes. Bashar al-Assad received the sentence Tuesday following a trial in Damascus of former government officials in his regime. Assad was convicted of torture, killings, and committing other crimes during Syria's 14-year war. The former dictator was not present at the trial. After being removed from power by a rebel uprising in 2024, Assad fled to Russia with his family, where he's granted asylum. NBC News projects State House Speaker Lisa DeMuth as the winner of the GOP primary for Minnesota governor. NBC News projects Republican Senator Darlene Graham faces Congressman Ralph Norman in a South Carolina Republican Senate primary runoff.
3: Most importantly, I want to thank the Republican voters of South Carolina for having confidence in me.
4: Darlene Graham was appointed to the seat after the passing of her brother, Senator Lindsey Graham. She has the backing of President Trump.
3: I look forward to the next 2 weeks meeting with you, listening to your concerns, and telling you more about me and my conservative values.
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2: WENK.

Blue something in his breakfast at Tiffany's on WENK, the greatest hits of all time. Wednesday morning, I'm Robin Francis, and with you with Paul McCartney and Wings and Jets.

0: Simon and Garfunkel on WENK, the greatest hits of all time. We have The Boxer. We'll have Creedence in just a few moments before this hour is gone. Some U2 and Argent on the way, too.
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0: 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Tuesday in the majors, Cards shut out the Phillies 2-0. Marlins shutting out the Pirates 2-0. Cubs over the Nats 8-6. Yankees defeated the Mariners 4-1. Braves shutting out the Mets 4-0. Reds over the White Sox 5-4-10. Padres all over the Brewers 11-2. And Dodgers slipping past the Royals 5-4-10. Cardinals and Phillies play the final game of the three-game set today, 1:15 at Busch Stadium. Kyle Lahey, who's 8-4, will take the mound for the Redbirds, while Zach Wheeler, who's 10-3 this season, will start for the Phils. Other games of interest in the majors today have the Mets at Atlanta, Milwaukee at San Diego, Pittsburgh at Miami, the Cubs at Washington, Seattle at the Yankees, Cincinnati at the White Sox, and Kansas City will be at the Dodgers. Friday night's high school football jamborees have Union City playing Dresden at 9 at Henry County's Jamboree. Also in Paris Friday night, Stewart County faces Callaway County. McKenzie plays McCracken County, and Milan will battle Henry County. Obion Central plays Brighton at the Dyersburg Jamboree, along with Dyer County facing Munford and Dyersburg playing Lake County. South Fulton playing in the Battle on the Hill Jamboree Friday night in Brewston. Red Devils will play Liberty. Gleason faces Houston County, and Hollow Rock Brewston Central plays West Carroll. Camden Central hosting a jamboree Friday night. McEwen will face Greenfield. Westview plays Chester County, and Crockett County will play Camden Central. At the Fayette County Jamboree, Humboldt plays Fayette Academy, and McNary Central will play Fayette Ware. Also Friday night, Peabody plays at South Gibson. Hall's at Ripley, and Southside at TCA. This week's NFL preseason action on Thursday night, the Tennessee Titans take on the San Francisco 49ers. The NFL Network will have the broadcast starting at 8 o'clock out west. Also Thursday night, Detroit at Cincinnati, Green Bay at Pittsburgh, Indianapolis at New England, Arizona at Las Vegas, and the Chargers at Houston. Nashville Soccer Club continue in League Cup play tonight. Monterey will visit Guiana's Park in the Music City. 7 o'clock is when they'll start. PGA Tour will stop this week in Memphis for the FedEx St. Jude Championship at the TPC Southwind in the Bluff City. Justin Rose is the defending champion. The field will be competing for part of the $20 million purse. First round action is set for Thursday. Tuesday in the WNBA, Indiana over New York 106-92. Las Vegas down Washington 86-76. And Phoenix got LA 94-87. WNBA menu for tonight: Toronto at Dallas, Chicago at Golden State, and Minnesota at Portland. The NASCAR Cup Series will head to one of the oldest tracks, the Richmond Raceway in Virginia, for the Cookout 400 Saturday night, 6 o'clock on the USA Network. I'm Robin Francis on the Sports 731 Network. Kenton area weather: there is a heat advisory in effect until Friday night at 8 o'clock. Mostly sunny today with a high 95. The heat index value as high as 110 with a southwest wind at 5 to 10. Partly cloudy tonight, the overnight low 78 and a south wind at 5. Thursday partly sunny, the high 96 with the heat index value as high as 112 and a southwest wind at 5 to 10. Thursday night partly cloudy with a low of 78. Friday sunny and hot with a high of 98. The heat index up to 115. A look towards Saturday, sunny and hot with a high that could reach triple digits.
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0: Fogarty's Creedence Clearwater Revival on WENK, the greatest hits of all time, and looking out my back door, Survivor, one of their big hits in just a little bit. Consequence.com has ranked the best movie sequels of all time. Best movie sequels of all time. And they did a top 15. So in there was Kill Bill Volume 2, Spider-Man 2, Mad Max 2, Toy Story 2, Blade Runner 2049. I have not watched that one yet. Interesting to see it. Lord of the Rings, The Two Towers. You see the twos. Before Sunset, Evil Dead 2, into the top 10. Star Trek 2, Wrath of Khan, The Dark Knight, Terminator 2, Judgment Day, Aliens. I will agree with that one. Paddington 2, have not seen it. Star Wars Episode 5, The Empire Strikes Back. I've only seen bits and pieces of that. And The Godfather Part 2, the number one sequel. I think they're right. Godfather Part 2, to me, I know the first one was just exceptional. I love Godfather Part 2, just from having the different I guess you could say, time frames going back in the movie itself. So it lets you in a little bit more. So I thought it was well done.
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0: You two did a little documentary back in the 80s. Rattle and Hum, Angel of Harlem, song about Billie Holiday, is on there as well. On WENK, the greatest hits of all time, Wet, Wet, Wet, Bill Knight, all coming up for you in a few.
1: 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This initiative was established for anyone facing

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0: 2 hours ago, Kyle arrived at the bar.
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0: A chain of events that began 2 hours ago is about to change Kyle's whole world. 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
3: I'm Robin Francis, and this is Today in Music History. August 12, 1967, Fleetwood Mac made their concert debut at the National Jazz and Blues Festival in Windsor, England. In 1970, Janis Joplin performed what would be her last concert at Harvard University. In 1978, the Commodores had the number one song on the Billboard Hot 100 chart with Three Times a Lady. In 1984, Lionel Richie performed his hit All Night Long at the closing ceremony of the 1984 Summer Olympic Games in Los Angeles. In 1989, Richard Marx had the number one song in the Billboard Hot 100 chart with Right Here Waiting. In 1994, Woodstock 94 officially began in Saugerties, New York, with Todd Rundgren, Sheryl Crow, and others performing on the first day. In 1997, the Backstreet Boys released their self-titled debut album. It has sold over 14 million copies worldwide. In 1999, the movie Detroit Rock City opened in theaters nationwide. The movie followed fans on their way to a Kiss concert in the 70s. In 2015, a second Elvis Presley postage stamp was released. This stamp featured a black and white picture of Elvis taken in 1955. We lost Les Paul on this date in 2009. The inventor of the guitar that bears his name was 94 at the time of his death. Those who were born on August the 12th include Mark Knopfler, lead singer and guitarist for Dire Straits, and Roy Hay, guitarist and keyboardist for the Culture Club, all born on August 12th. This has been Today in Music History. I'm Robin Francis on WENK, the greatest hits of all time.
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1: This is a Forever Communications news update. Tennessee Governor Bill Lee has decided not to stop Thursday's scheduled execution of death row inmate Daryl Hines. Hines' attorney claimed he could suffer cruel and unusual punishment because of the IV for the drugs given during the execution could be administered by an underskilled physician. Lee stated that he considered the request from Hines and, after a thorough review, decided to uphold the sentence and does not plan to intervene. Hines was convicted of first-degree murder in the 1986 stabbing death of hotel maid Catherine Jean Jenkins in Kingston Springs, Tennessee. His attorneys have stated that the physician likely to oversee the execution is unqualified to insert the IV to administer the lethal drugs, based on the failed execution of Tony Carruthers in May of this year. Governor Lee called off Carruthers' execution after the doctor and execution team struggled to apply a central IV line and causing Carruthers various harm and injuries, according to his attorneys. Hines' attorneys petitioned the U.S. Supreme Court to postpone his execution and review a Tennessee Supreme Court decision against allowing a special master to determine whether his Eighth Amendment rights could be violated. They contend he could suffer the same problems as Carruthers because of two strokes that have left him partially paralyzed. The Tennessee Historical Commission, the State Historic Preservation Office, has awarded 28 matching grants totaling over $1.1 million from the Federal Historic Preservation Fund to nonprofits, local governments, universities, and civic organizations across the state to support preservation of historic and archaeological resources. Among the grants is $60,000 for the Obion County Courthouse restoration in downtown Union City. The Federal Historic Preservation Fund reimburses 60% of the project cost with a 40% match of project funds from the guarantee. One of the agency's grant priorities is for projects that are in certified local governments, a program that allows the 51 enrolled communities to participate closely in the federal program of historic preservation. The Jackson Regional Airport has recorded the busiest month on record during this past July. A total of 1,227 passengers flew from the airport. The airport's board met Monday night to review the data and also discuss new lease approvals. The airport executive director, Kyle Barron, stated that the passenger increase has had a significant economic impact for the region. Barron said the impact was a $52 million

0: $1 billion boost to the area, according to the last survey. The current survey has the economic impact at $128 million. The airport currently flies to Chicago and Atlanta each day, Monday through Friday. The board approved new leases aimed at expanding services at the airport, like a new flight school and mechanic service as well. Union City Golden Tornado Marching Band is getting ready for their upcoming season. This year, director Jason Deem has tasked the 86-member band to learn two shows, one that will be featured at halftime of the school's Friday night high school football games, and also this year's featured contest show that the Purple People will perform during their band contest season. The Friday night halftime show will incorporate the new state-of-the-art lighting system at War Memorial Stadium and feature a more modern musical playlist, similar to what fans experience on Saturday at college football games. The contest show is entitled Unseen and features musical selections from Mozart to the Beatles. Continuing the group's tradition of competing regionally, Union City will participate in 7 area competitions before ending the year at the Tennessee Division II State Championships at Stewart's Creek High School in Smyrna on November 7th. The Purple People begin their contest season September 19th at South Gibson County and will host the annual UC Marching Invitational the following week. This has been a Forever Communications News Update.
1: USA Radio News. I'm John Summers. The Trump administration says Medicaid will no longer fund gender transition procedures for minors. In a Truth Social post, President Trump wrote, "We're not going to pay for our innocent children to undergo these barbaric surgeries and practices which result in unthinkable and irreversible harm to their young bodies." The Centers for Medicare and Medicaid Services announced the funding will be available for a tapering off period of up to 6 months or for children currently on hormone therapy. The new rule is scheduled to take effect October 13th. ICE agents are getting a high-tech, high-energy tool to take people into custody.
2: Immigration and Customs Enforcement plans to spend $20 million on thousands of pairs of electric gloves capable of delivering painful shocks. The Kentucky company that makes the gloves says they offer a humane, low-optics, de-escalation solution for many situations facing officers in the field. The DHS contract says the electric gloves could be distributed as soon as next March. I'm Rory O'Neill.
1: Arizona Governor Katie Hobbs officially selected her running mate for November. In a joint announcement on X, Hobbs named John Giles as her pick for lieutenant governor. He was the former mayor of Mesa, which is just outside Phoenix, and he talked about why he joined the ticket.
3: I was a lifelong Republican before becoming an independent because extremists shouldn't stand in the way of getting things done. I was born and raised here in Arizona, attended Mesa Public Schools. As mayor, I focused on getting results and bringing people together to solve problems.
1: Giles also spoke at the 2024 Democratic National Convention. In a statement, Republican candidate and current Congressman Andy Biggs said, "Hobbs' selection is not surprising, calling Giles Kamala Harris's favorite Arizona mayor." From America's News Network, USA Radio News.
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5: WENK,

the good stuff, the greatest hits of the 60s, 70s, and more. This is Bill Knight. You're up for it. I am. We'll have us one together. A Wild Night. It's Van Morrison.

0: Dennis Yost in the Classic Four with Traces, Traces of Love, and this is Bill Knight. Coming up, the Monkees. Get your tickets ready. The last train is going to split soon.
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3: 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There is a heat advisory in effect until Friday night at 8 o'clock. Mostly sunny today with a high 95. The heat index value is high as 110 with a southwest wind at 5 to 10. Partly cloudy tonight. The overnight low 78 and a south wind at 5. Thursday partly sunny. The high 96 with the heat index value as high as 112 and a southwest wind at 5 to 10. Thursday night partly cloudy with a low of 78. Friday sunny and hot with a high of 98. The heat index up to 110.

0: 15. A look towards Saturday, sunny and hot with a high that could reach triple digits.
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0: You're in my heart, which is a good place for you. You know, if it starts to slow down, just jump up and down and make it go fast again. It's Rod Stewart, and this is Bill Knight. Coming up, Fleetwood Mac and Rhiannon.
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0: I got a name. Yeah, when I drive slow in the fast lane, though, people try to guess it. They're never right. Jim Croce, and this is Bill Knight. I don't do that. Coming up, we got more of your favorites, Four Seasons, and let's hang on.
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4: This is a Forever Communications news update. Tennessee Governor Bill Lee has decided not to stop Thursday's scheduled execution of death row inmate Daryl Hines. Hines' attorney claimed he could suffer cruel and unusual punishment because of the IV for the drugs given during the execution could be administered by an underskilled physician. Lee stated that he considered the request from Hines and, after a thorough review, decided to uphold the sentence and does not plan to intervene. Hines was convicted of first-degree murder in the 1986 stabbing death of hotel maid Catherine Jean Jenkins in Kingston Springs, Tennessee. His attorneys have stated that the physician likely to oversee the execution is unqualified to insert the IV to administer the lethal drugs, based on the failed execution of Tony Carruthers in May of this year. Governor Lee called off Carruthers' execution after the doctor and execution team struggled to apply a central IV line and causing Carruthers various harm and injuries, according to his attorneys. Hines' attorneys petitioned the U.S. Supreme Court to postpone his execution and review a Tennessee Supreme Court decision against allowing a special master to determine whether his Eighth Amendment rights could be violated. They contend he could suffer the same problems as Carruthers because of two strokes that have left him partially paralyzed. The Tennessee Historical Commission, the State Historic Preservation Office, has awarded 28 matching grants totaling over $1.1 million from the Federal Historic Preservation Fund to nonprofits, local governments, universities, and civic organizations across the state to support preservation of historic and archaeological resources. Among the grants is $60,000 for the Obion County Courthouse restoration in downtown Union City. The Federal Historic Preservation Fund reimburses 60% of the project cost with a 40% match of project funds from the guarantee. One of the agency's grant priorities is for projects that are in certified local governments, a program that allows the 51 enrolled communities to participate closely in the federal program of historic preservation. The Jackson Regional Airport has recorded the busiest month on record during this past July. A total of 1,227 passengers flew from the airport. The airport's board met Monday night to review the data and also discuss new lease approvals. The airport executive director, Cal Barron, stated that the passenger increase has had a significant economic impact for the region. Barron said the impact was a $52 million boost to the area, according to the last survey. The current survey has the economic impact at $128 million. The airport currently flies to Chicago and Atlanta each day, Monday through Friday. The board approved new leases aimed at expanding services at the airport, like a new flight school and mechanic service as well. The Union City Golden Tornado Marching Band is getting ready for their upcoming season. This year, director Jason Deem has tasked the 86-member band to learn two shows, one that will be featured at halftime of the school's Friday night high school football games, and also this year's featured contest show that the Purple People will perform during their band contest season. The Friday night halftime show will incorporate the new state-of-the-art lighting system at War Memorial Stadium and feature a more modern musical playlist, similar to what fans experience on Saturday at college football games. The contest show is entitled Unseen and features musical selections from Mozart to the Beatles. Continuing the group's tradition of competing regionally, Union City will participate in seven area competitions before ending the year at the Tennessee Division II State Championships at Stewart's Creek High School in Smyrna on November 7th. The Purple People begin their contest season September 19th at South Gibson County and will host the annual UC Marching Invitational the following week. This has been a Forever Communications news update.

0: USA Radio News, I'm John Summers. Violent crimes declining in major U.S. cities with new data showing significant drops. For example, the Major Cities Chiefs Association reports homicides fell 17.2%, robberies dropped 16.6%, and aggravated assaults declined 5.7% compared with the same period last year. The numbers cover 66 law enforcement agencies and are preliminary, not final, FBI statistics. ICE agents are getting a high-tech, high-energy tool to take people into custody.
1: Immigration and Customs Enforcement plans to spend $20 million on thousands of pairs of electric gloves capable of delivering painful shocks. The Kentucky company that makes the gloves says they offer a humane, low-optics, de-escalation solution for many situations facing officers in the field. I'm Rory O'Neill.
0: U.S. officials implemented an unusual plan to get President Trump out of Turkey last month amid what intelligence officials described as a credible threat from Iran. Gabe Gutierrez reports, that's according to the Washington Post.
2: Following a NATO summit in Turkey, President Trump was seen boarding Air Force One, an airport catering truck captured on video next to the plane. According to the Post, the elevated vehicle was used to secretly shuttle the president to a smaller plane, an Air Force C-32A.
0: Reporters who remained on the plane were not told the president was not flying with them. Trump had arrived in Ankara July 8th aboard a new Boeing 747-8 donated by Qatar, but security concerns led to officials to switch plans on the tarmac. All evacuations are lifted for the old trails and Autumn Lane fires in Spokane. The sheriff's office says residents should avoid any activity which could start a new blaze. From America's News Network, USA Radio News.
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0: 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Question is, are you crying with me? BJ Thomas, and this is Bill Dine. Coming up, The Temptations, and I ain't too proud, not too proud to beg anyway. 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
7: This is the Sports 731 Network Sports Update. Tuesday in the majors, Cards shut out the Phillies 2-0. Marlins shutting out the Pirates 2-0. Cubs over the Nats 8-6. Yankees defeated the Mariners 4-1. Braves shutting out the Mets 4-0. Reds over the White Sox 5-4 and 10. Padres all over the Brewers 11-2. And Dodgers slipping past the Royals 5-4 and 10. Cardinals and Phillies play the final game of their three-game set today, 1:15 at Busch Stadium. Kyle Leahy, who's 8-4, will take the mound for the Redbirds, while Zach Wheeler, who's 10-3 this season, will start for the Phils. Other games of interest in the majors today have the Mets at Atlanta, Milwaukee at San Diego, Pittsburgh at Miami, the Cubs at Washington, Seattle at the Yankees, Cincinnati at the White Sox, and Kansas City will be at the Dodgers. Friday night's high school football jamborees have Union City playing Dresden at 9 at Henry County's Jamboree. Also in Paris Friday night, Stewart County faces Callaway County. McKenzie plays McCracken County, and Milan will battle Henry County. Obion Central plays Brighton at the Dyersburg Jamboree, along with Dyer County facing Munford and Dyersburg playing Lake County. South Fulton playing in the Battle on the Hill Jamboree Friday night in Brewston. Red Devils will play Liberty. Gleason faces Houston County, and Hollow Rock Brewston Central plays West Carroll. Camden Central hosting a jamboree Friday night. McEwen will face Greenfield. Westview plays Chester County, and Crockett County will play Camden Central. At the Fayette County Jamboree, Humboldt plays Fayette Academy, and McNary Central will play Fayette Ware. Also Friday night, Peabody plays at South Gibson. Hall's at Ripley, and Southside at TCA. This week's NFL preseason action on Thursday night. The Tennessee Titans take on the San Francisco 49ers. The NFL Network will have the broadcast starting at 8 o'clock out west. Also Thursday night, Detroit at Cincinnati, Green Bay at Pittsburgh, Indianapolis at New England, Arizona at Las Vegas, and the Chargers at Houston. Nashville Soccer Club continue in League Cup play tonight. Monterey will visit Guiotas Park in the Music City. 7 o'clock is when they'll start. PGA Tour will stop this week in Memphis for the FedEx St. Jude Championship at the TPC Southwind in the Bluff City. Justin Rose is the defending champion. The field will be competing for part of the $20 million purse First round action is set for Thursday. Tuesday in the WNBA, Indiana over New York, 106-92. Las Vegas down Washington, 86-76. And Phoenix got L.A., 94-87. WNBA menu for tonight, Toronto at Dallas, Chicago at Golden State, and Minnesota at Portland. The NASCAR Cup Series will head to one of the oldest tracks, the Richmond Raceway in Virginia, for the Cookout 400, Saturday night, 6 o'clock on the USA Network. I'm Robin Francis on the Sports 731 Network. Kenton area weather. There is a heat advisory in effect until Friday night at 8 o'clock. Mostly sunny today with a high 95. The heat index value as high as 110 with a southwest wind at 5 to 10. Partly cloudy tonight. The overnight low 78 and a south wind at 5. Thursday partly sunny. The high 96 with the heat index value as high as 112 and a southwest wind at 5 to 10. Thursday night partly cloudy with a low of 78. Friday sunny and hot with a high of 98. The heat index up to 115. A look towards Saturday, sunny and hot with a high that could reach triple digits.
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1: 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Do you have siblings? 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I'd be willing to bet that you're not. 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She has curly hair, mine is straight. 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

0: 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You know, you feel sexy just saying the name of the song. Stevie Wonder, and this is Bill hanging out with you. 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
4: This is a Forever Communications news update. Tennessee Governor Bill Lee has decided not to stop Thursday's scheduled execution of death row inmate Daryl Hines. Hines' attorney claimed he could suffer cruel and unusual punishment because of the IV for the drugs given during the execution could be administered by an underskilled physician. Lee stated that he considered the request from Hines and after a thorough review decided to uphold the sentence and does not plan to intervene. Hines was convicted of first-degree murder in the 1986 stabbing death of hotel maid Catherine Jean Jenkins in Kingston Springs, Tennessee. His attorneys have stated that the physician likely to oversee the execution is unqualified to insert the IV to administer the lethal drugs. Based on the failed execution of Tony Carruthers in May of this year, Governor Lee called off Carruthers' execution after the doctor and execution team struggled to apply a central IV line and causing Carruthers various harm and injuries, according to his attorneys. Hines' attorneys petitioned the U.S. Supreme Court to postpone his execution and review a Tennessee Supreme Court decision against allowing a special master to determine whether his Eighth Amendment rights could be violated. They contend he could suffer the same problems as Carruthers because of two strokes that have left him partially paralyzed. The Tennessee Historical Commission, the State Historic Preservation Office, has awarded 28 matching grants totaling over $1.1 million from the Federal Historic Preservation Fund to nonprofits, local governments, universities, and civic organizations across the state to support preservation of historic and archaeological resources. Among the grants is $60,000 for the Obion County Courthouse restoration in downtown Union City. The Federal Historic Preservation Fund reimburses 60% of the project cost with a 40% match of project funds from the guarantee. One of the agency's grant priorities is for projects that are in certified local governments, a program that allows the 51 enrolled communities to participate closely in the federal program of historic preservation. The Jackson Regional Airport has recorded the busiest month on record during this past July. A total of 1,227 passengers flew from the airport. The airport's board met Monday night to review the data and also discuss new lease approvals. The airport executive director, Cal Barron, stated that the passenger increase has had a significant economic impact for the region. Barron said the impact was a $52 million boost to the area, according to the last survey. The current survey has the economic impact at $128 million. The airport currently flies to Chicago and Atlanta each day, Monday through Friday. The board approved new leases aimed at expanding services at the airport, like a new flight school and mechanic service as well. The Union City Golden Tornado Marching Band is getting ready for their upcoming season. This year, director Jason Deem has tasked the 86-member band to learn two shows, one that will be featured at halftime of the school's Friday night high school football games, and also this year's featured contest show that the Purple People will perform during their band contest season. The Friday night halftime show will incorporate the new state-of-the-art lighting system at War Memorial Stadium and feature a more modern musical playlist, similar to what fans experience on Saturday at college football games. The contest show is entitled Unseen and features musical selections from Mozart to the Beatles. Continuing the group's tradition of competing regionally, Union City will participate in seven area competitions before ending the year at the Tennessee Division II State Championships at Stewart's Creek High School in Smyrna on November 7th. The Purple People begin their contest season September 19th at South Gibson County and will host the annual UC Marching Invitational the following week. This has been a Forever Communications news update.
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6: NYPD says it has taken more than 3,200 guns off New York City streets so far this year.
7: Out of the more than 3,000 guns taken off the streets so far this year, a total of 199 of them were ghost guns, which means they didn't have serial numbers and are untraceable for law enforcement. Meantime, the most

0: guns were taken off Brooklyn streets, with 915 seized so far this year. NYPD Commissioner Jessica Tisch says the milestone builds on the NYPD's work to produce record low murders, shooting incidents, and shooting victims between January and July. In New York, I'm Natalie Migliori.
1: A 13-year-old Detroit boy is in police custody in Ohio after he allegedly shot his dad in the back and fled the city in the family's SUV along with their dog. Detroit Police Commanding Officer Dietrich Lever explains what happened.
2: I believe there was an instance of discipline, and he took offense. He, being the suspect, took offense. When his father came home, he shot him two times, shot at him two times back in the back.
1: The shooting happened around 5 p.m. yesterday at the family home. The 13-year-old was arrested with one other person in Ohio. No names have been released. The father survived. A new study shows that belly fat predicts a person's heart disease risk more accurately than BMI.
3: Researchers at Johns Hopkins University School of Medicine looked at 260,000 adults over 20 years and found that waist and waist-to-hip ratio was a much better indicator to forecast both heart and brain events. They say that's because body mass index can't tell whether a person has more fat sitting right below the skin or more visceral fat, the dangerous kind that surrounds internal organs in the abdomen. Their message is that we all need to reduce our obsession with BMI and body weight. The findings are published in the Journal of the American College of Cardiology. I'm Tammy Trujillo.
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1: 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We're going to dance. 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
0: Kenton area weather. There's a heat advisory in effect until Friday night at 8 o'clock. Mostly sunny for the remainder of this afternoon with a high of 95. Heat index values as high as 110 today with a southwest wind at 5 to 10. Partly cloudy tonight, the overnight low 78 and a south wind at 5. Thursday partly sunny, the high 96 with a heat index value as high as 112 and a southwest wind at 5 to 10. Thursday night partly cloudy with a low of 78. Friday sunny and hot with a high of 98. The heat index up to 115. A look towards Saturday, sunny and hot, with a high that could reach triple digits.
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0: Yeah, I know you are. Happy together. Otherwise, you'd be singing a different tune. That's for sure. Those are the Turtles. This is Bill. Coming up, we got Supertramp.
1: I'm Kara Hart with the Delta Report on Brownfield. Market analyst Dwayne Bussey says updates to U.S. corn and soybean yields are getting attention ahead of USDA's August supply-demand report that comes out today.
2: If you're in a tough area, and there's plenty of tough areas of drought in the western Corn Belt, you feel like the crop's not there, how come the market isn't reacting? The problem is there's a lot of really good spots that have had more than adequate rain this summer.
1: This will be USDA's first survey-based yield forecast of the season. Bussey tells Brownfield he's expecting the U.S. corn yield to be higher than the 183 bushels per acre estimate from last month.
2: 184 to 185. Just by reading and hearing and seeing what I'm seeing.
1: He's anticipating USDA to keep the average U.S. soybean yield in line with the July estimate of 53 bushels per acre. While yield is getting a lot of attention ahead of the report, Bussey says he's more interested in corn and soybean ending stocks.
2: You know, export demand is big for both corn and soybeans for old crops, so USDA probably has to adjust those, and that's going to tweak the supply and demand tables right away.
1: He says the tighter the stocks, the better for commodity prices. USDA's August supply demand report is scheduled to be released at noon Eastern, 11 o'clock C.

0: recess, and he says they want money from the marketplace, not from the U.S. Treasury.
1: So maybe I'll be able to tell them if we get a farm bill, we will be eating in it.
0: The U.S. House passed a budget resolution directing up to $12 billion in aid to farmers. The U.S. Senate Ag Committee failed to advance a farm bill ahead of the August recess, but two Missouri farmers say they're cautiously optimistic a farm bill can still get done.
2: They've got the changes in place. We've just got to figure out how to push this thing across the finish line.
0: Cody Brock, the president of the Missouri Soybean Association, tells Brownfield,
2: it's better that they went into recess instead of adjourning. That's a good sign.
0: U.S. Senate Agriculture Committee Chairman John Bozeman recently told reporters the August recess provides some more time to determine if there's a path forward. Jason Bean, a farmer in the Missouri Boot Heel, says he's seen similar situations happen serving as a state senator.
3: Seen us down to some of these same timelines, and then we always find a way to work it out. And I think the thing that people need to remember, we're talking about food here. It's something that we've got to have. This is important. All I'm going to say is let's get it done in D.C.
0: The U.S. Senate Ag Committee is expected to vote again on a farm bill when lawmakers return to Washington, D.C. in mid-September. Cotton closed mostly higher, rice closed lower. I'm Kara Hart with the Delta Report on Brownfield.
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3: This is a Forever Communications news update. Tennessee Governor Bill Lee has decided not to stop Thursday's scheduled execution of death row inmate Daryl Hines. Hines' attorney claimed he could suffer cruel and unusual punishment because of the IV for the drugs given during the execution could be administered by an underskilled physician. Lee stated that he considered the request from Hines and, after a thorough review, decided to uphold the sentence and does not plan to intervene. Hines was convicted of first-degree murder in the 1986 stabbing death of hotel maid Catherine Jean Jenkins in Kingston Springs, Tennessee. His attorneys have stated that the physician likely to oversee the execution is unqualified to insert the IV to administer the lethal drugs, based on the failed execution of Tony Carruthers in May of this year. Governor Lee called off Carruthers' execution after the doctor and execution team struggled to apply a central IV line and causing Carruthers various harm and injuries, according to his attorneys. Hines' attorneys petitioned the U.S. Supreme Court to postpone his execution and review a Tennessee Supreme Court decision against allowing a special master to determine whether his Eighth Amendment rights could be violated. They contend he could suffer the same problems as Carruthers because of two strokes that have left him partially paralyzed. The Tennessee Historical Commission, the State Historic Preservation Office, has awarded 28 matching grants totaling over $1.1 million from the Federal Historic Preservation Fund to nonprofits, local governments, universities, and civic organizations across the state to support preservation of historic and archaeological resources. Among the grants is $60,000 for the Obion County Courthouse restoration in downtown Union City. The Federal Historic Preservation Fund reimburses 60% of the project cost with a 40% match of project funds from the guarantee. One of the agency's grant priorities is for projects that are in certified local governments, a program that allows the 51 enrolled communities to participate closely in the federal program of historic preservation. The Jackson Regional Airport has recorded the busiest month on record during this past July. A total of 1,227 passengers flew from the airport. The airport's board met Monday night to review the data and also discuss new lease approvals. The airport executive director, Cal Barron, stated that the passenger increase has had a significant economic impact for the region. Barron said the impact was a $52 million boost to the area, according to the last survey. The current survey has the economic impact at $128 million. The airport currently flies to Chicago and Atlanta each day, Monday through Friday. The board approved new leases aimed at expanding services at the airport, like a new flight school and mechanic service as well. Union City Golden Tornado Marching Band is getting ready for their upcoming season. This year, director Jason Deem has tasked the 86-member band to learn two shows, one that will be featured at halftime of the school's Friday night high school football games, and also this year's featured contest show that the Purple People will perform during their band contest season. The Friday night halftime show will incorporate the new state-of-the-art lighting system at War Memorial Stadium and feature a more modern musical playlist, similar to what fans experience on Saturday at college football games. The contest show is entitled Unseen and features musical selections from Mozart to the Beatles. Continuing the group's tradition of competing regionally, Union City will participate in seven area competitions before ending the year at the Tennessee Division II State Championships at Stewart's Creek High School in Smyrna on November 7th. The Purple People begin their contest season September 19th at South Gibson County and will host the annual UC Marching Invitational the following week. This has been a Forever Communications news update.
4: USA Radio News, I'm Ron Warner. ICE agents are getting a high-tech, high-energy tool to take people into custody. Roy O'Neill reports.
5: Immigration and Customs Enforcement plans to spend $20 million on thousands of pairs of electric gloves capable of delivering painful shocks. The Kentucky company that makes the gloves says they offer a humane, low-optics, de-escalation solution for many situations facing officers in the field. They say their gloves leave no burns, marks, or scars. The DHS contract says the electric gloves could be distributed as soon as next March.
4: Tom Tiffany is the winner of the Republican.

0: Republican primary for Wisconsin governor. Tiffany, who was endorsed by President Trump, addressed supporters after declaring victory.
1: The fight is about Wisconsin. So I ask you tonight to stand with me. Stand with me for our fight for lower taxes and good-paying jobs.
0: Tiffany was a heavy favorite heading into the primary and led the vote tally in every county around the Badger State. His opponent, Andy Mansky, had garnered just over 4% of the vote after more than 90% of all ballots had been tallied last night. Tiffany will face Democrat David Crowley in November after Crowley narrowly defeated Democratic Socialist Francesca Hong, who had been favored to win. There's now a federal hearing scheduled for Friday for the man accused of killing UnitedHealthcare CEO Brian Thompson, fueling speculation there may be an attempt at a plea deal. Scott Pringle reports.
2: Lawyers for Luigi Mangione and prosecutors have not commented on the matter, but legal experts say the last-minute scheduled federal conference could mean the two sides are trying to work out a deal. If a federal plea agreement is reached, that would mean New York state charges against Mangione would be tossed. Mangione was in state court Tuesday, where a judge approved an overflow room with huge crowds expected for the state trial scheduled to start next month.
0: From America's News Network, USA Radio News.
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4: WENK.

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0: Buckwheat Stevenson, my Maria. This is Bill Knight serving up the good stuff for you. 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Sam and Dave, your soul man, is coming up next.
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4: Kenton area weather. There's a heat advisory in effect until Friday night at 8 o'clock. Mostly sunny for the remainder of this afternoon with a high of 95. Heat index values as high as 110 today with a southwest wind at 5 to 10. Partly cloudy tonight. The overnight low 78 and a south wind at 5. Thursday partly sunny. The high 96 with the heat index value as high as 112 and a southwest wind at 5 to 10. Thursday night partly cloudy with a low of 78. Friday sunny and hot with a high of 98. The heat index up to 115. A look towards Saturday, sunny and hot, with a high that could reach triple digits.
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0: Hanging out on Baker Street, Jerry Rafferty. And this is Bill Knight. Gary Puckett with his Union Gap coming up with that young girl.
1: WENK, the greatest hits of all time. Yeah. The greatest hits of all time. Yeah.

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2: This is Lorraine Jones with 15 minutes of good news, sponsored by Baptist Memorial Hospital. Do you have siblings? Are you and your siblings exactly alike? I'd be willing to bet that you're not. My sister is short, I'm tall. She has curly hair, mine is straight. She's a great cook and seamstress, not me. I love public speaking and she'd rather die. Even in the Bible, we can read about fascinating sibling pairs that were opposites in every way. These differences led to grief, wars, jealousy, and even murder. Let's dig into these stories and see how God used every situation to ultimately bring about His will. Listen, because it's all good.
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11: This is a Forever Communications news update. Tennessee Governor Bill Lee has decided not to stop Thursday's scheduled execution of death row inmate Daryl Hines. Hines' attorney claimed he could suffer cruel and unusual punishment because of the IV for the drugs given during the execution could be administered by an underskilled physician. Lee stated that he considered the request from Hines and, after a thorough review, decided to uphold the sentence and does not plan to intervene. Hines was convicted of first-degree murder in the 1986 stabbing death of hotel maid Catherine Jean Jenkins in Kingston Springs, Tennessee. His attorneys have stated that the physician likely to oversee the execution is unqualified to insert the IV to administer the lethal drugs, based on the failed execution of Tony Carruthers in May of this year. Governor Lee called off Carruthers' execution after the doctor and execution team struggled to apply a central IV line and causing Carruthers various harm and injuries, according to his attorneys. Hines' attorneys petitioned the U.S. Supreme Court to postpone his execution and review a Tennessee Supreme Court decision against allowing a special master to determine whether his Eighth Amendment rights could be violated. They contend he could suffer the same problems as Carruthers because of two strokes that have left him partially paralyzed. The Tennessee Historical Commission, the State Historic Preservation Office, has awarded 28 matching grants totaling over $1.1 million from the Federal Historic Preservation Funds to nonprofits, local governments, universities, and civic organizations across the state to support preservation of historic and archaeological resources. Among the grants is $60,000 for the Obion County Courthouse restoration in downtown Union City. The Federal Historic Preservation Fund reimburses 60% of the project cost with a 40% match of project funds from the guarantee. One of the agency's grant priorities is for projects that are in certified local governments, a program that allows the 51 enrolled communities to participate closely in the federal program of historic preservation. The Jackson Regional Airport

0: Port has recorded the busiest month on record during this past July. A total of 1,227 passengers flew from the airport. The airport's board met Monday night to review the data and also discuss new lease approvals. The airport executive director, Cal Barron, stated that the passenger increase has had a significant economic impact for the region. Barron said the impact was a $52 million boost to the area, according to the last survey. The current survey has the economic impact at $128 million. The airport currently flies to Chicago and Atlanta each day, Monday through Friday. The board approved new leases aimed at expanding services at the airport, like a new flight school and mechanic service as well. Union City Golden Tornado Marching Band is getting ready for their upcoming season. This year, director Jason Deem has tasked the 86-member band to learn two shows, one that will be featured at halftime of the school's Friday night high school football games, and also this year's featured contest show that the Purple People will perform during their band contest season. The Friday night halftime show will incorporate the new state-of-the-art lighting system at War Memorial Stadium and feature a more modern musical playlist, similar to what fans experience on Saturday at college football games. The contest show is entitled Unseen and features musical selections from Mozart to the Beatles. Continuing the group's tradition of competing regionally, Union City will participate in seven area competitions before ending the year at the Tennessee Division II State Championships at Stewart's Creek High School in Smyrna on November 7th. The Purple People begin their contest season September 19th at South Gibson County and will host the annual UC Marching Invitational the following week. This has been a Forever Communications News Update.
1: USA Radio News, I'm Ron Warner. Former Marine Robert Gilman is back on U.S. soil after being released from custody in Russia.
2: Gilman had been in Russian custody since 2022 after being arrested for allegedly kicking a police officer while drunk. President Trump said Russia agreed to release Gilman after his discussions with President Vladimir Putin. The Russian leader reportedly cited humanitarian issues for the reason behind the release. Gilman landed just outside of Washington, D.C. Tuesday night, with U.S. Envoy Steve Witkoff writing on X that he had the profound privilege of welcoming home a patriot. I'm Mark Mayfield.
1: Millions of Americans have difficulties getting access to maternity care.
3: An annual report from the March of Dimes out this week finds more than 34% of counties in the U.S. are maternity care deserts, where women have to drive an average of three times farther to get labor and delivery service than places with full access. It can lead to higher instances of unplanned deliveries outside of a hospital and higher rates of complications during pregnancy. Since the start of 2024, at least 96 labor and delivery units have closed in 35 states, the majority of them being the only local birthing facility in their area. I'm Tammy Trujillo.
1: NBA opening night is shaping up to be pricey for fans who want to see the New York Knicks take on the Philadelphia 76ers. Natalie Migliori has more.
4: Just to get into Madison Square Garden for opening night, Tuesday, October 20th, they'll cost fans more than $2,000 if they're using resale ticket sites. It comes as LeBron James makes his first appearance with the 76ers to take on the Knicks.
5: LeBron, you know, he sells tickets, so, and then everyone will always want to see what's his move.
4: New York will keep the celebration going since it's raising its NBA championship banner ahead of the opening night game. The Knicks are hosting another pricey game on Christmas Day when they take on the San Antonio Spurs, with tickets already reselling for upwards of $850.
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Paul McCartney said he was going for a bluesy, boogie-woogie feel on piano for this song. It reminded him of Fats Domino, so he sang it in a Fats-style voice. Ringo Starr thought Paul's vocals sounded more like Elvis.

0: A Taste of Honey and Boogie Oogie Oogie. Good afternoon. It's time for our calendar countdown. We've got 9 days until Senior Citizens Day, 15 days until the start of college football, and 26 days until Labor Day. Redbone, great sing-along song coming up.
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4: Kenton area weather. There's a heat advisory in effect until Friday night at 8 o'clock. Mostly sunny for the remainder of this afternoon with a high of 95. Heat index values as high as 110 today with a southwest wind at 5 to 10. Partly cloudy tonight. The overnight low 78 and a south wind at 5. Thursday partly sunny. The high 96 with the heat index.

0: Bayou as high as 112 and a southwest wind at 5 to 10. Thursday night, partly cloudy with a low of 78. Friday, sunny and hot with a high of 98. The heat index up to 115. A look towards Saturday, sunny and hot with a high that could reach triple digits.
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0: The Mamas and the Papas, California Dreamin'. Let's see who's celebrating birthdays today. George Hamilton is 87. Dana Ivey is 85. Jennifer Warren is 85. Mark Knopfler of the Dire Straits is 77. Sam J. Jones, he was Flash Gordon, he is 72. Brian Bassett, the guitarist for Wild Cherry, is 72. Rapper Sir Mix-a-Lot is 63. Actor Casey Affleck is 51. And born on this day in 1881, American filmmaker Cecil B. DeMille. If today is your day, on behalf of all of us here, we wish you a very happy birthday.
1: WENK, the greatest hits of all time.

0: The Jackson 5 and the Love You Save. Today is August the 12th. Let's go back in time and see what happened on this day in history. In 1877, Thomas Edison finishes his first working cylinder phonograph. To his own astonishment, he leans in and recites the nursery rhyme, "Mary Had a Little Lamb," onto a sheet of tinfoil wrapped around a rotating cylinder. For the first time in history, a human voice is captured and played back, proving that sound itself can be recorded and preserved. You wonder what he might be thinking of today. Well, that happened on this day 149 years ago.
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1: 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I'd be willing to bet that you're not. My sister is short, I'm tall. She has curly hair, mine is straight. She's a great cook and seamstress, not me. I love public speaking and she'd rather die. Even in the Bible, we can read about fascinating sibling pairs that were opposites in every way. These differences led to grief, wars, jealousy, and even murder. Let's dig into these stories and see how God used every situation to ultimately bring about His will. 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
1: This is a Forever Communications news update. Tennessee Governor Bill Lee has decided not to stop Thursday's scheduled execution of death row inmate Daryl Hines. Hines' attorney claimed he could suffer cruel and unusual punishment because of the IV for the drugs given during the execution could be administered by an underskilled physician. Lee stated that he considered the request from Hines and, after a thorough review, decided to uphold the sentence and does not plan to intervene. Hines was convicted of first-degree murder in the 1986 stabbing death of hotel maid Catherine Jean Jenkins in Kingston Springs, Tennessee. His attorneys have stated that the physician likely to oversee the execution is unqualified to insert the IV to administer the lethal drugs, based on the failed execution of Tony Carruthers in May of this year. Governor Lee called off Carruthers' execution after the doctor and execution team struggled to apply a central IV line and causing Carruthers various harm and injuries, according to his attorneys. Hines' attorneys petitioned the U.S. Supreme Court to postpone his execution and review a Tennessee Supreme Court decision against allowing a special master to determine whether his Eighth Amendment rights could be violated. They contend he could suffer the same problems as Carruthers because of two strokes that have left him partially paralyzed. The Tennessee Historical Commission, the State Historic Preservation Office, has awarded 28 matching grants totaling over $1.1 million from the Federal Historic Preservation Fund to nonprofits, local governments, universities, and civic organizations across the state to support preservation of historic and archaeological resources. Among the grants is $60,000 for the Obion County Courthouse restoration in downtown Union City. The Federal Historic Preservation Fund reimburses 60% of the project cost with a 40% match of project funds from the guarantee. One of the agency's grant priorities is for projects that are in certified local governments, a program that allows the 51 enrolled communities to participate closely in the federal program of historic preservation. The Jackson Regional Airport has recorded the busiest month on record during this past July. A total of 1,227 passengers flew from the airport. The airport's board met Monday night to review the data and also discuss new lease approvals. The airport executive director, Cal Barron, stated that the passenger increase has had a significant economic impact for the region. Barron said the impact was a $52 million boost to the area, according to the last survey. The current survey has the economic impact at $128 million. The airport currently flies to Chicago and Atlanta each day, Monday through Friday. The board approved new leases aimed at expanding services at the airport, like a new flight school and mechanic service as well. Union City Golden Tornado Marching Band is getting ready for their upcoming season. This year, director Jason Deem has tasked the 86-member band to learn two shows, one that will be featured at halftime of the school's Friday night high school football games, and also this year's featured contest show that the Purple People will perform during their band contest season. The Friday night halftime show will incorporate the new state-of-the-art lighting system at War Memorial Stadium and feature a more modern musical playlist, similar to what fans experience on Saturday at college football games. The contest show is entitled Unseen and features musical selections from Mozart to the Beatles. Continuing the group's tradition of competing regionally, Union City will participate in seven area competitions before ending the year at the Tennessee Division II.

Thank the Lord for the Nighttime was one of Neil Diamond's early hits. The song climbed to number 13 on the Billboard Hot 100, giving Neil his fifth consecutive top 20 hit. Billboard later ranked it at number 100 among its top

0: The Temptations, and I Wish It Would Rain. Let's see what's on the calendar tomorrow, you Southpaws. Tomorrow's your day, Left-Hander's Day. Tomorrow's also National Filet Mignon Day. I will find a way to celebrate that. And tomorrow is Women's and Family Day. It's going to be another great day.
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5: Kenton area weather. There's a heat advisory in effect until Friday night at 8 o'clock. Mostly sunny for the remainder of this afternoon with a high of 95. Heat index values as high as 110 today with a southwest wind at 5 to 10. Partly cloudy tonight. The overnight low 78 and a south wind at 5. Thursday partly sunny. The high 96 with the heat index value as high as 112 and a southwest wind at 5 to 10. Thursday night partly cloudy with a low of 78. Friday sunny and hot with a high of 98. The heat index up to 115. A look towards Saturday, sunny and hot with a high that could reach triple digits.
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0: peak and became both a box office smash and a critical favorite. It still ranks among Time Magazine's 100 greatest films, influencing music movies for generations. The Beatles' movie A Hard Day's Night debuts on this day, 62 years ago.
1: Sorghum Solutions. Hello, everyone. I'm Mark Dorenkamp with Managing for Profit on Brownfield. Monty Christian with Texas Tech University says he expects U.S. sorghum acreage to grow as more farmers see its benefits. He tells Brownfield sorghum is a great rotational crop, shows promise in dairy rations, and has established markets like China. More after this on Brownfield.
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1: Texas Tech University Executive Director of Marketing Strategies in the Research and Development Department, Monty Christian, says sorghum is a well-known crop.
4: But sometimes they don't know where to go to get information. I usually point people to the United Checkoff program here in Lubbock. They sponsor the, you know, the U.S. program. They have a lot of places. Where do you source sorghum? How do I grow sorghum today? What are the new technologies in sorghum? So I like to tell people it's a crop that's well known, but you might be surprised what you find out today.
1: Of course, what drives a lot of cropping decisions, the markets to sell into. Where are the markets strongest for sorghum in the U.S. right now, and how has that influenced farmer decisions?
4: Yeah, growers are always looking for a market opportunity. They have a bottom line to meet. China certainly is one of the biggest importers. Mexico takes some sorghum as well. Some of the state organizations in Kansas or Texas, they help their producers find export markets. And of course, again, the national sorghum producers and United Checkout programs also work very diligently for their grower producers to find export markets.
1: Monty, what can you tell me about the agronomics of growing sorghum? You know, a lot of talk about input prices right now and how much it costs to, say, grow a corn crop. When you look at sorghum and the opportunities there, is it input intensive? Are there some advantages compared to other crops?
4: Yeah, it's a great question. With any crop, you always have to plan to manage well. You either plan to have a success, and I've always found in about 40 years of being in the agronomics, you know, if you plan for mediocre, you get mediocrity. So people start to look at sorghum because, one, seed prices are generally much cheaper. Sorghum does not have the GMO technology that corn, soybeans, or cotton has, so your seed price is less. Given that, though, you still need to pay attention to your herbicides and make sure you've got a good weed management program. And then you can watch the, it's a great rotation crop. You know, if you've been monocropping for a long time, sorghum's particularly great with cotton, but also some of the other crops, soybeans, and even corn rotation. So, it does tend to have a lower upfront input cost, which has been attractive in this era of high fertilizer prices, high input prices. So sorghum's gotten a lot of attention for that reason.
1: That's Monty Christian with Texas Tech University. I'm Mark Dorenkamp with Managing for Profit on Brownfield.
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0: 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Westview Football is sponsored in part by First Response Security Services, R&R on Lindell Boutique, Weekly County Motors, Extreme Customs, Midtown Motors, and Sharon Furniture and Appliance. 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
1: The Global Crop Intelligence lead at Earth Daily says more farmers are using precision ag technology to make better crop management decisions. Nick Ortman says satellite imagery is helping producers monitor crop development throughout the season.
2: We're monitoring through remote sensing with weather and vegetation data, monitoring the whole globe, all crops, all major crops, all major production regions, and sort of, you know, much like the USDA puts out there, their monthly, WASD reports with their production forecasts for everywhere. We do a weekly version of that ourselves, watching all around the world and all different crops and coming up with our own forecasts. We have pretty good data coverage when it comes from the weather side of things. There's a lot of great weather providers. From Earth Daily's side, you know, remote sensing has been a wonderful tool that's been in agriculture for a really long time. We're really excited about having that sort of high quality uniform data set that comes by every day moving forward. And that's gonna lead to a lot of potential for development and improvement on these models and forecasting.
1: He tells Brownfield using historical data can also help farmers identify what could be limiting yield potential.
2: We're ingesting the weather data, but from all the trends we're seeing in the current weather, we're trying to take a look and see, okay, based on this, last time we experienced weather like this, what was the outcome, right? And when based on these type of historical trends, which areas might be at the most risk for a difficult production as a result of the El Nino, and trying to really understand, okay, this year looks a lot like X previous year, and understanding, okay, well, what were conditions like during that season? And how do we want to, or what would we wish we had done when we had those conditions in the past, to try and use that to guide yourself? And it's easy to think you know something, but when you look at the actual data to truly prove that, okay, yes, this year is just like X previous year, it's very helpful for decision making.
1: Ortman says additional improvements in satellite technology are needed to provide farmers with more accurate crop monitoring forecasts in the future. Earth Daily monitors crop production around the world and uses weather data to generate field forecasts and track developing conditions. I'm Erin Anderson, and this is Managing for Profit on Brownfield.
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0: Terry, I hear you're still whistling.
1: You bet, Tony.
0: That's Singing in the Rain. You know, you're pretty good.
1: Well, thanks, Tony. I have a lot of people tell me they hear me whistling on the radio.
0: And a lot of those folks come into Jerry Ward Autoplex.
1: You're right. They love to buy cars and trucks, and they like our sales and finance folks, too.
0: How about you do another tune?
1: Okay, this is a tough one.
0: Jerry, I love that song.
1: Me too. I learned it in church.
0: Y'all go to church on Sunday and come see Jerry on Monday through Saturday. And like we always say,
1: don't dream it, drive it at Jerry Ward Autoplex on Redford Avenue in Union City, Tennessee.
0: Got time for just one?

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5: This is a Forever Communications news update. Tennessee Governor Bill Lee has decided not to stop Thursday's scheduled execution of death row inmate Daryl Hines. Hines' attorney claimed he could suffer cruel and unusual punishment because of the IV for the drugs given during the execution could be administered by an underskilled physician. Lee stated that he considered the request from Hines and, after a thorough review, decided to uphold the sentence and does not plan to intervene. Hines was convicted of first-degree murder in the 1986 stabbing death of hotel maid Catherine Jean Jenkins in Kingston Springs, Tennessee. His attorneys have stated that the physician likely to oversee the execution is unqualified to insert the IV to administer the lethal drugs, based on the failed execution of Tony Carruthers in May of this year. Governor Lee called off Carruthers' execution after the doctor and execution team struggled to apply a central IV line and causing Carruthers various harm and injuries, according to his attorneys. Hines' attorneys petitioned the U.S. Supreme Court to postpone his execution and review a Tennessee Supreme Court decision against allowing a special master to determine whether his Eighth Amendment rights could be violated. They contend he could suffer the same problems as Carruthers because of two strokes that have left him partially paralyzed. The Tennessee Historical Commission, the State Historic Preservation Office, has awarded 28 matching grants totaling over $1.1 million from the Federal Historic Preservation Funds to nonprofits, local governments, universities, and civic organizations across the state to support preservation of historic and archaeological resources. Among the grants is $60,000 for the Obion County Courthouse restoration in downtown Union City. The Federal Historic Preservation Fund reimburses 60% of the project cost with a 40% match of project funds from the guarantee. One of the agency's grant priorities is for projects that are in certified local governments, a program that allows the 51 enrolled communities to participate closely in the federal program of historic preservation. The Jackson Regional Airport has recorded the busiest month on record during this past July. A total of 1,227 passengers flew from the airport. The airport's board met Monday night to review the data and also discuss new lease approvals. The airport executive director, Cal Barron, stated that the passenger increase has had a significant economic impact for the region. Barron said the impact was a $52 million boost to the area, according to the last survey. The current survey has the economic impact at $128 million. The airport currently flies to Chicago and Atlanta each day, Monday through Friday. The board approved new leases aimed at expanding services at the airport, like a new flight school and mechanic service as well. The Union City Golden Tornado Marching Band is getting ready for their upcoming season. This year, director Jason Deem has tasked the 86-member band to learn two shows, one that will be featured at halftime of the school's Friday night high school football games, and also this year's featured contest show that the Purple People will perform during their band contest season. The Friday night halftime show will incorporate the new state-of-the-art lighting system at War Memorial Stadium and feature a more modern musical playlist, similar to what fans experience on Saturday at college football games. The contest show is entitled Unseen and features musical selections from Mozart to the Beatles. Continuing the group's tradition of competing regionally, Union City will participate in seven area competitions before ending the year at the Tennessee Division II State Championships at Stewart's Creek High School in Smyrna on November 7th. The Purple People begin their contest season September 19th at South Gibson County and will host the annual UC Marching Invitational the following week. This has been a Forever Communications news update.
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7: NYPD says it has taken more than 3,200 guns off New York City streets so far this year.
8: Out of the more than 3,000 guns taken off the streets so far this year, a total of 199 of them were ghost guns, which means they didn't have serial numbers and are untraceable for law enforcement. Meantime, the most guns were taken off Brooklyn streets, with 915 seized so far this year. NYPD Commissioner Jessica

0: Katish says the milestone builds on the NYPD's work to produce record low murders, shooting incidents, and shooting victims between January and July. In New York, I'm Natalie Migliori.
1: Mayor Brandon Johnson is creating safeguards for data centers in Chicago. Johnson signed an executive order that strengthened protections against air and noise pollution, requires enhanced review of proposed data center developments, and launches a comprehensive effort to expand Chicago's data center regulations.
2: The city is taking steps now to protect Chicagoans from the impacts of data center development while we undertake the comprehensive work that's necessary to establish stronger permanent protections for our communities.
1: As one of the first steps, the Johnson administration will work with the city council to advance legislation establishing a temporary moratorium on new data centers. There's now a federal hearing scheduled for Friday for the man accused of killing UnitedHealthcare CEO Brian Thompson, fueling speculation there may be an attempt at a plea deal. Scott Pringle reports.
3: Lawyers for Luigi Mangione and prosecutors have not commented on the matter, but legal experts say the last-minute scheduled federal conference could mean the two sides are trying to work out a deal. If a federal plea agreement is reached, that would mean New York state charges against Mangione would be tossed. Mangione was in state court Tuesday, where a judge approved an overflow room with huge crowds expected for the state trial scheduled to start next month.
1: From America's News Network, USA Radio News.
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0: Bob Seger, and we've got tonight. It's time for food news. Apparently, fast food competition is getting pretty fierce, and Wendy's is feeling the heat. Well, they are closing hundreds of underperforming U.S. restaurants as it works to turn things around. 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
3: Kenton area weather. There's a heat advisory in effect until Friday night at 8 o'clock. Mostly sunny for the remainder of this afternoon with a high of 95. Heat index values as high as 110 today with a southwest wind at 5 to 10. Partly cloudy tonight. The overnight low 78 and a south wind at 5. Thursday partly sunny. The high 96 with the heat index value as high as 112 and a southwest wind at 5 to 10. Thursday night partly cloudy with a low of 78. Friday sunny and hot with a high of 98. The heat index up to 115. Towards Saturday, sunny and hot with a high that could reach triple digits.
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0: Carole King and Sweet Seasons. Good afternoon. It's time for your fun fact. 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Dave Edmonds and much more coming up.
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0: The Circle and Turn Down Day. Good afternoon. It's time we see what's in theaters this week. Paw Patrol, the dino movie. The Paw Patrol heads into a dinosaur-filled world, teaming up with Rex to stop Mayor Humdinger's latest scheme. Rated PG. Another movie called Your Name, the 10th anniversary. It's the beloved anime romance returning to theaters. And a limited release for The Rivals of Amziah King, a crime thriller starring Matthew McConaughey and Kurt Russell. And, of course, still in theaters, The Odyssey, Moana, Toy Story 5, and Minions and Monsters. Nick Gilder, Hot Child in the City, and much more coming up.
1: And Doug.
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0: Communications News Update. Tennessee Governor Bill Lee has decided not to stop Thursday's scheduled execution of death row inmate Daryl Hines. Hines' attorney claimed he could suffer cruel and unusual punishment because of the IV for the drugs given during the execution could be administered by an underskilled physician. Lee stated that he considered the request from Hines and, after a thorough review, decided to uphold the sentence and does not plan to intervene. Hines was convicted of first-degree murder in the 1986 stabbing death of hotel maid Catherine Jean Jenkins in Kingston Springs, Tennessee. His attorneys have stated that the physician likely to oversee the execution is unqualified to insert the IV to administer the lethal drugs, based on the failed execution of Tony Carruthers in May of this year. Governor Lee called off Carruthers' execution after the doctor and execution team struggled to apply a central IV line and causing Carruthers various harm and injuries, according to his attorneys. Hines' attorneys petitioned the U.S. Supreme Court to postpone his execution and review a Tennessee Supreme Court decision against allowing a special master to determine whether his Eighth Amendment rights could be violated. They contend he could suffer the same problems as Carruthers because of two strokes that have left him partially paralyzed. The Tennessee Historical Commission, the State Historic Preservation Office, has awarded 28 matching grants totaling over $1.1 million from the Federal Historic Preservation Fund to nonprofits, local governments, universities, and civic organizations across the state to support preservation of historic and archaeological resources. Among the grants is $60,000 for the Obion County Courthouse restoration in downtown Union City. The Federal Historic Preservation Fund reimburses 60% of the project cost with a 40% match of project funds from the guarantee. One of the agency's grant priorities is for projects that are in certified local governments, a program that allows the 51 enrolled communities to participate closely in the federal program of historic preservation. The Jackson Regional Airport has recorded the busiest month on record during this past July. A total of 1,227 passengers flew from the airport. The airport's board met Monday night to review the data and also discuss new lease approvals. The airport executive director, Cal Barron, stated that the passenger increase has had a significant economic impact for the region. Barron said the impact was a $52 million boost to the area, according to the last survey. The current survey has the economic impact at $128 million. The airport currently flies to Chicago and Atlanta each day, Monday through Friday. The board approved new leases aimed at expanding services at the airport, like a new flight school and mechanic service as well. The Union City Golden Tornado Marching Band is getting ready for their upcoming season. This year, director Jason Deem has tasked the 86-member band to learn two shows, one that will be featured at halftime of the school's Friday night high school football games, and also this year's featured contest show that the Purple People will perform during their band contest season. The Friday night halftime show will incorporate the new state-of-the-art lighting system at War Memorial Stadium and feature a more modern musical playlist, similar to what fans experience on Saturday at college football games. The contest show is entitled Unseen and features musical selections from Mozart to the Beatles. Continuing the group's tradition of competing regionally, Union City will participate in seven area competitions before ending the year at the Tennessee Division II State Championships at Stewart's Creek High School in Smyrna on November 7th. The Purple People begin their contest season September 19th at South Gibson County and will host the annual UC Marching Invitational the following week. This has been a Forever Communications News Update.
1: USA Radio News, I'm Ron Warner. Iran says it still has 75% of its missile and drone capabilities intact, despite U.S. and Israeli strikes. A senior Iranian military official made the claim on state media, disputing American assessments. President Trump said last month that the U.S. estimates put Iran's missile supplies at roughly 22%. ICE agents are getting a high-tech, high-energy tool to take people into custody. Roy O'Neill reports.
2: Immigration and Customs Enforcement plans to spend $20 million on thousands of pairs of electric gloves capable of delivering painful shocks. The Kentucky company that makes the gloves says they offer a humane, low-optics, de-escalation solution for many situations facing officers in the field. They say their gloves leave no burns, marks, or scars. The DHS contract says the electric gloves could be distributed as soon as next March.
1: U.S. inflation slowed for a second straight month in July, with consumer pricing rising 3.4% from a year earlier. Prices increased just 0.1% for the month, helped by lower gas and grocery prices. Core inflation, which excludes food and energy,

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1: This is a forever

Working My Way Back to You was first recorded by the Four Seasons in 1966. 13 years later, the Spinners brought it back with a totally different disco-era sound. Their 1979 version combined the original song with Forgive Me Girl, creating a medley that became a major hit.

0: The Moody Blues and go now. Good afternoon. We've got travel news. And we've talked about this with our travel news. Trips to Europe are popular. And they're kind of growing right now. So this is important if you plan on going. Later this year, there's a new travel requirement you'll want to know about. It's called ETIAS. It's an online travel authorization that will be required for Americans and other visa-free travelers visiting participating European countries. It's expected to begin in the last quarter of this year, and it's not a visa. Travelers will apply online before their trip, so keep an eye out for the official launch day. Again, it's called ETIAS. We got the box tops and much more coming up.
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1: Pinson area weather. There's a heat advisory in effect until Friday night at 8 o'clock. Mostly sunny for the remainder of this afternoon with a high of 95. Heat index values as high as 110 today with a southwest wind at 5 to 10. Partly cloudy tonight. The overnight low 78 and a south wind at 5. Thursday partly sunny. The high 96 with a heat index value as high as 112 and a southwest wind at 5 to 10. Thursday night partly cloudy with a low of 78. Friday sunny and hot with a high of 98. The heat index up to 115. A look towards Saturday, sunny and hot, with a high that could reach triple digits.
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0: Hall & Oates and Sarah Smile. Good afternoon. Let's see who's celebrating birthdays today. George Hamilton is 87. Jennifer Warren is 85. Mark Knopfler of the Dire Straits is 77. Sam J. Jones, he was Flash Gordon, he is 72. Brian Bassett, the guitarist for Wild Cherry, is 72. Rapper Sir Mix-a-Lot, you remember the song, he is 63. Casey Affleck is 51. And born on this day in 1881, American filmmaker Cecil B. DeMille. If today is your day, on behalf of all of us here, we wish you a very happy birthday.
1: WENK, the greatest hits of all time.

0: Aretha Franklin and a natural woman. Today is August 12th. Let's go back in time and see what happened on this day in music. In 1968, Jimmy Page, Robert Plant, John Paul Jones, and John Bonham played together for the first time when they rehearsed at a studio in Gerrard Street in London's West End. The first song they played was a version of The Train Kept a Rollin'. They also played Smokestack Lightning and a version of I'm Confused, which later became the song Dazed and Confused. The first live dates they played were as the Yardbirds, and it was not until the following month when they started to use the name Led Zeppelin. I guess I'll keep on. The founding members of Led Zeppelin play together for the first time on this day, 58 years ago.
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1: 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Do you have siblings? Are you and your siblings exactly alike? I'd be willing to bet that you're not. My sister is short, I'm tall. She has curly hair, mine is straight. She's a great cook and seamstress, not me. I love public speaking and she'd rather die. Even in the Bible, we can read about fascinating sibling pairs that were opposites in every way. These differences led to grief, wars, jealousy, and even murder. Let's dig into these stories and see how God used every situation to ultimately bring about His will. Listen, because it's all good.
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This song reached number 6 on the Billboard Hot 100 in the U.S. and became Dusty Springfield's first American Top 10 hit. The song found a new audience decades later when it was featured in the movie My Best Friend's Wedding.

0: The Toys and a Lover's Concerto. Good afternoon. Let's see what's on the calendar tomorrow. All right, you Southpaws. Tomorrow is Left-Handers Day. It's also National Filet Mignon. I will find a way to celebrate that. And tomorrow's Women's and Family Day. Tomorrow's going to be another great day.
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4: 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There's a heat advisory in effect until Friday night at 8 o'clock. Mostly sunny for the remainder of this afternoon with a high of 95. Heat index values as high as 110 today with a southwest wind at 5 to 10. Partly cloudy tonight. The overnight low 78 and a south wind at 5. Thursday partly sunny. The high 96 with the heat index value as high as 112 and a southwest wind at 5 to 10. Thursday night partly cloudy with a low of 78. Friday sunny and hot with a high of 98. The heat index up to 115. A look towards Saturday, sunny and hot, with a high that could reach triple digits.
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0: Nothing. It's time for our calendar countdown. We've got 9 more days until Senior Citizens Day, 15 days until the start of college football. I think a lot of teams are out there doing their fall practices right now. Very exciting. And, folks, summer keeps just going on by. We got 26 days until Labor Day. More of the greatest music of all time coming up.
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0: The Eagles and Already Gone. All right, folks, thank you so much for spending time with me today. I've enjoyed every moment. And for you left-handers out there, I hope you enjoy tomorrow, Left-Handers Day. And I get it. I realize how frustrating it must be. A lot of things are made for the right-handers, even something as simple as scissors. But you've managed. In fact, I'm not surprised that left-handers are considered to be among the more creative. You've had to adjust. And don't forget, some of our biggest guitar heroes were left-handed. Paul McCartney, Jimi Hendrix, Kurt Cobain of Nirvana, all playing right-handed guitars, but obviously they restrung them to play left-handed. Well, I can't celebrate because I'm right-handed, but tomorrow is National Filet Mignon Day. That I can do. Enjoy your evening. I will see you back here tomorrow.
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